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0: 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I get that message. 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Sounds like this.
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102.3 WBAB Long Island's only classic rock. The Eagles on WBAB in Hotel California. How you doing? It's Rocky. You know, there's no real Hotel California per se. Yeah, there's a place that started back in the early part of the 2000s with that name, but the Eagles are not down with it. The song, inspired by the band's experience of sudden overwhelming fame and the glamorous yet excessive lifestyle out in Los Angeles, Glenn Frey compared the song to an episode of The Twilight Zone. And what are colitas? That seems to be the question. What are the warm smell of colitas? It refers to the scent of the flower tops of pot plants, which are often called foxtails. Now you know.

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0: Hi, it's Rocky with the WBAB concert calendar coming to Northwell at Jones Beach. Kicking off the summer, June 5th, it's Triumph. July 2nd, Santana and the Doobie Brothers. July 19th, Toto, Christopher Cross and the Romantics. 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July 26th, John Mellencamp. 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Coming to the Paramount in Huntington, July 7th, David Lee Roth. Bon Jovi plays the Garden for 9 dates in July. 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

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It's there. You're looking for the latest weather report. 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
14: 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All of the proceeds will benefit the Lighthouse Mission. It'll be a great family fun day. 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

0: Hi, it's Rocky with the WBAB concert calendar coming to Northwell at Jones Beach. Kicking off the summer, June 5th, it's Triumph. July 2nd, Santana and the Doobie Brothers. July 19th, Toto, Christopher Cross and the Romantics. 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August 21st, Leonard Skinner and Foreigner. 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
21: 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I'm Dominique, and that's your WBAB Community Calendar.
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0: 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Roger and JP, it's 5:32, Tuesday morning. We're broadcasting live from the College Hunks Hauling Junk and College Hunks Moving Studios. Good morning, JP. How are you?
1: I'm good. What's going on?
0: So yesterday you may have seen the headlines about the San Diego mosque shooting. It was a half mile from Courtney's house.
1: Oh, boy.
0: Like, what? Oh, boy. Susan, of course, on point, as soon as she sees the headline, she's like, it's probably... And I credit her for this because she usually doesn't think like this. She's like, oh, it's probably the other side of the city, or it's, you know, because San Diego is a big city.
1: Right.
0: And she gets in touch with Courtney. They go by it every day, getting on and off the freeway from their house to go to work. So it's like right there. They are so close. They come out. They go at one main road to the road that the mosque and the other schools are on right there. And so they're very close. And then the guy.

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1: Because that roller coaster ride, trying to figure out what works and what doesn't work.
2: It's good side, bad side, right?
1: Yeah. Well, you know, for people, when they work, their life changes. But when they don't work, it's a nightmare. It's an absolute nightmare. And they're putting these kids on these psych drugs younger and younger. I don't mean to get all heavy, but it's the truth.
2: Let's see if that's good.
1: If you go back, you know, I read something about a year or so ago that every school shooting was done by a kid that was on some sort of psych meds.
2: Wow. Yeah. Oh boy.
1: They don't put that out there, do they?
2: Well, if you read that, I hope that's what they're researching and they're. But there's so many kids on it.
1: Too much money to be made, bro.
2: Is that?
1: Yep.
2: I don't want to hear that.
1: Too much money. It's the truth.
2: Yeah.
1: That's the truth. I guarantee you, these kids were on psych meds.
2: Wow.
1: I bet my house on it.
2: Yeah. Well, I'm sure we'll find out more about that stuff. But that was a little too close to home. So
1: I bet.
2: Yeah, that was yesterday.
1: I bet.
2: Yeah, a little too much. You don't see the town is called Claremont. That's the part of San Diego.
1: Right.
2: You don't see that in the news ever. You see San Diego, and then I see that. And, So that was a little
1: usually, it's funny, because usually when something, this is going to sound horrible, but usually if something happens in San Diego or around San Diego, I text you or I shoot you a message and be like, is everything cool? Or if something's going on that way, if something happens in Baltimore, you know, I'll usually shoot you a text message.
2: Where my daughter's are.
1: And I'm like, she's not at a mosque.
2: Right.
1: No,
2: you always hope it's not near, but you don't expect it to be right near someone that you. Luke couldn't even get home from work yesterday.
1: That's what I was going to ask you. Was he able to get around?
2: Locked down. Couldn't get off the exit, couldn't get around. He was trying to find a way, last I heard, to go south of them and come back up to get to their neighborhood without hitting that area that was totally locked down.
1: You want to laugh? Where I live, when we first moved in, I was coming home from work, and I didn't really know the area. Even though I had ran the streets by my house when I played soccer for Dowling, even though I ran the streets, I still didn't really know the neighborhood that I live in, because all I got to do is take one road down to my house, make a left, and it's a dead end, and I'm right there. I have one road. They were paving the roads.
2: So you had to go somewhere
1: another
2: way.
1: It took me an hour and a half to find my way home. I couldn't figure out another way to go.
2: This was pre-GPS?
1: It was 20-something years ago. Yeah, it was 25 years ago. Right?
2: Kept running into little dead ends and stuff?
1: Dude, I could not find my way. I could not find my way home.
2: That's a good thing.
1: I just had because the roads were closed, right? So I'm like, going this way. Oh, I can't go that way. That way doesn't get me there. Finally, I just ditched my car and walked home. I didn't have a choice.
2: It's 5:36. Today won't be super easy, apparently, but, you know, the strike's over and making our way back toward normalcy. Here's Matt.
3: 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Browns, Jeep, and Patchogue, Long Island traffic. Strike's over, and the roads start to return to normal. Hopefully, spots like the LIE for now. Westbound, all clear from 110 to the Meadowbrook and the Southern State westbound from the Wantagh out to Hempstead Lake. That looks good, too. Northern State westbound, you are in good shape off Vets Highway to Wolf Hill Road. LIRR, they will start a phased rollout, hourly service beginning at noon on the Babylon, Huntington, Ronkonkoma, and Port Washington branches. 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Matt Wolf, that's your 102.3 WBAB Browns, Jeep in Patchogue, Long Island traffic.
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1: Coming up next, it's another episode of Wait, How Much? The supermarket edition.
0: Oh, God. All right, we'll hear about it next.
1: My wife is like, you know, every time you come home, I hear the same thing. I'm like, yeah, because we're getting robbed.
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1: So yesterday, my daughter's friend is staying for a little while, and they requested marginally regionally famous ribs.
0: Oh.
1: Were requested yesterday, so I had to go run to the store and pick up some stuff, right?
2: I thought you only make, clam dish. What do you make?
1: I made that on Sunday, as a matter of fact.
2: I didn't know you were in the rib game. When did this happen?
1: When I got the smoker.
0: Yeah, I thought crawfish and your clam linguine thing.
1: Crawfish, linguine with clams, I made that on Sunday. That's more than marginally regionally
0: now
1: famous.
0: You have
1: that's
0: marginally regionally famous ribs?
1: Yeah,
0: your brand is really expanding.
1: I ain't gonna lie. My linguine with clams is stellar. My sister-in-law calls it restaurant RQ, restaurant quality, as a matter of fact. I will take full.
0: Wonderful.
1: Yes, it's fantastic. Would you like to know how I make it?
0: No.
1: Another time. Anywho, I'll let you know, Brett.
2: Thank you.
1: But you don't cook, do you? Do you cook?
2: I don't, but I appreciate people cooking for me and cooking things that I enjoy. Linguine with clams and ribs.
1: You know what, Brett?
2: This is great.
1: I will make you linguine and clams one day, I promise.
0: Is the toughest part getting the linguine right?
1: No. It's not really tough. You know what the toughest part is? Scrubbing clams.
0: Oh, yeah.
1: Because you can't get any sand. You don't want any sand in there. It's not like you're shucking clams on a half shell or whatever it is. So you got to sit there and scrub all the clams. That's one thing. So yesterday I got to go get some of the ingredients for my marginally regionally famous ribs. And I'm just walking around looking for some stuff. And I see a pack of hot dogs. I'm like, you know what? I haven't had a hot dog in a really long time. Let me go get a package of hot dogs. And I go over, and I am a Boar's Head natural casing guy.
0: Yeah, those are good.
1: Boar's Head natural casing. I go to pick it up. There's 7 hot dogs in the pack.
0: Okay.
1: Mm-hmm. $10.99.
0: Oh, I was going to guess $9.
1: $10.99 for 7 hot for 7 hot dogs?
2: Wait, how much?
1: $10.99 for 7 hot dogs. Am I crazy or is that insane?
0: I mean, it's just hot dogs, but yeah, I know.
1: It's just hot dogs. There's 7 of them. We're at over $1 a hot dog now? We're at $1.25 a hot dog now?
0: Uncooked, you have to make it.
1: What the hell are they costing you at Yankee Stadium?
2: Yeah, give us an even number. Come on. 6 or 8.
1: Right.
2: 7.
1: Here's the other scam. At least match the amount of rolls.
0: Well, that's always been an issue. Always been an issue.
1: Do you know what I'm saying?
0: Always.
1: First off, I don't ever remember a package of Boar's Head only being 7.
0: Only being like seven.
1: Yeah. I always thought it was like more. I mean,
0: it's been around for a long time. I think it's like usually 10 with 8 buns. Like that's been a thing on the internet like since the internet was born.
1: What's the scam there? Why don't the buns match the amount of hot dogs?
0: Because
1: for what?
0: So you have to buy extras. And
1: well, no, because now the buns are 8. And the hot dogs are 7. You would figure they want you to buy more buns, but now I don't have to buy.
0: They're not their buns, so why would they care?
1: Now I have more buns than hot dogs.
0: Yeah, I know.
1: Seems silly to me.
0: Were those Boar's Head worth over $1 per?
1: I didn't buy them.
0: Tube snake?
1: Oh, I didn't buy them. I ain't get robbed, Raj. Oh, my father did not
0: buy them.
1: My father did not raise no sucker.
0: Did you check the price on the soubrettes?
1: Huh?
0: Did you check the price on the soubrettes?
1: I don't do soubrettes.
0: Oh my God!
1: Because I don't like them.
0: So good.
1: I'm not a fan. Yeah, I have one. I am a one hot dog guy. I am Boar's Head natural casing all day, every day.
2: No Nathan's, huh?
1: I like Nathan's if I'm at Nathan's.
0: Okay, and no Costco.
1: No, I haven't had.
0: I've never had that deal.
1: I've never had the Costco hot dog.
2: No. Stop and Shop, as we talk about, you know, weight how much. Stop and Shop mentioned yesterday that they're lowering prices at all 46 Long Island stores.
0: Really?
2: And one of the things they mentioned of prices being lower are Nathan's famous hot dogs.
1: Really? See now.
0: Because someone said, that's too much.
1: But I will say this. I'll go to a hot dog.
2: They said F Boar's Head.
1: I'll go to a hot dog truck and I don't ask what kind of hot dogs they use. So maybe I'm wrong, but if I'm buying stuff, that's just what I like to have in the house is the Boar's Head stuff.
0: Yeah. Yeah, I think Ronnie Dogg dug me out. I think he was always a subreddit guy.
1: And you can't paint me in a corner. Sometimes I'll throw him on the barbecue. Sometimes I'll go old school and just boil the hot dogs.
0: Sure.
1: You don't know.
0: Yeah, that's right.
1: Right?
0: Yeah, the I like skill to boil
1: set.
0: Too.
1: It's the skill set, bro.
2: We go left, you go right.
1: That's right. You can't. Nobody puts baby in a corner.
0: Do you barbecue a hot dog till the skin gets a little on the crispy side?
1: Yes.
0: You do?
1: Yes.
0: I only do it when it gets like little marks and then it's just good enough. I never ever crisp the skin.
1: I don't go further than that, but a couple of blisters, okay.
0: Yeah.
1: Mm-hmm.
2: Yeah, my wife Sue loves it burnt.
1: Burnt?
0: Leave it on the grill.
2: As close as you probably could, I think.
0: Bring everybody else their hot dogs and leave hers cooking while you bring them theirs.
1: Yeah. You know what you should take her? There's a place, I know you like to do these little food road trips.
2: Sure.
1: There's a place in Jersey called
2: Rutt's Hut.
1: Rutt's Hut, yeah. Have you ever been?
2: I have not been.
1: I have been.
2: It's on the list for years.
1: Overrated.
2: Oh!
1: But if she likes them burnt like that, they got the rippers and you'll be...
2: The rippers.
1: Yeah, she'll love...
2: They deep fry them and...
1: They deep fry them, yeah.
0: Yeah.
1: But they put that relish on it and it's like, eh.
0: Oh, yeah? 5:55, not that you want a hot dog for breakfast. Let's see. What a way to start the day.
1: Not for $10.99 like a 7-pack. Yeah, right. You can stick them up your keister.
0: Let's see how the traffic's doing. Here's Matt.
3: 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Brown's Jeep and Patchogue, Long Island traffic. The Wanta, Meadowbrook, Seaford Oyster Bay, Bethpage, Sagta Coast, Sunken Meadow, and William Floyd Parkway is all looking good right now. We get back to normal on spots like the LIE, post-LIRR strike, westbound from Glen Cove Road to Lake Success, and the Cross Island moving along nicely for now. Southern State westbound, same deal, looking good from the Meadowbrook right to the Bell Parkway interchange. Strike is over, and what that means is LIRR, they're going to begin a phased rollout, hourly service starting at noon on the Babylon, Huntington, Ronkonkoma, and Port Washington branches. Rest of the system gets up to speed later today. I'm Matt Wolf. That's your 102.3 WBAB Browns Jeep and Patchogue, Long Island traffic.
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0: 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Coming up next, two stories that came up in the last day that have to do with baseball, but kind of don't. One of them has to do with Tom Hanks. The other one has to do with Keith Hernandez. And oops, a slip of the tongue. I'll tell you about both
1: is
0: of them
1: Tom
0: next.
1: Tom Hanks is no crying in baseball? Is that the connection?
0: No, he was actually at a game. And I'll tell you what happened. It's pretty good. It's 102.3 WBAB. 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

0: 102.3 WBAB, Long Island's only classic rock, Roger and JP. So two things happened in baseball in the last day or so, maybe two, where they're not involved with what's going on the field so much or stats or whatever. So at the Met game, the Met and Yankee game, at one game, Tom Hanks was there. And so he's on the Jumbotron, and, you know, the people at the stadium know he's coming, and, you know, he gets good seats, and they know he knows that they're going to put him on Jumbotron. It just happens, you know. That's right. That's how it is. He waves, you know, whatever. Well, in this case, Tom Hanks is there, and Mr. Met goes over to meet him, and Mr. Met with his giant baseball head comes over, and they shake hands, and they're on the Jumbotron, and everybody's cheering, and then Mr. Met turns his big baseball head, the face is on the front. Well, on the side, because it's a baseball, there's the big open white area. They put the bloody handprint that is Wilson on the side of his head from Castaway. So it looks like the volleyball. So it was really funny. Like, what a great idea. They say he was dressed as Wilson. Not exactly. He was dressed as Mr. Met, but put the bloody handprint on the side. And so they turn, and Hanks goes, Wilson!
1: Did he really?
0: Yep. He did the Wilson thing. It was awesome.
1: He played along.
0: That was pretty good. Apparently, I didn't know this.
1: On mic?
0: It had happened once before. I guess so.
1: Was it on mic, or did they just capture him going, Wilson?
0: He had his hand, and he looks like he yelled it. And they said he yelled out Wilson. I don't know if they got it or whatever. But apparently, this happened before a few years ago when he threw out first pitch at a Cleveland Guardians game. Before he threw out the pitch, he held up a blood-smeared volleyball over his head. I didn't know he was like...
1: Why?
0: I don't know. As he threw out the first pitch. So maybe it's a thing. Maybe he's, you know, supporting the movie for some reason for his future. I don't know why. He doesn't need the money, but whatever. He's associating with Wilson. Maybe the kids really associate with it. So he's a fan to another generation.
1: Don't you have, quick, favorite Tom Hanks movie?
0: Yeah, Castaway.
2: Really?
0: I love Castaway so much.
2: I hate that movie with a passion.
0: I love it so much.
1: It's like, yeah. You know, you had me, didn't he take his tooth out with an ice skate or something like that?
0: Yeah. Yeah.
1: Why do you like, he sits there the whole movie by himself. How are you not a Forrest Gump guy?
0: There's something about that. Oh, yeah, I love Forrest Gump too. I like a lot of his movies, though, to be fair.
1: And if we're really being honest,
0: so many good.
1: It's Bachelor Party.
0: That's great.
1: Bachelor Party's so great.
0: Road to Perdition is great.
1: Yeah.
0: I mean, there's so many. Oh, he's got a list. Same for Ryan. There's a ton. So anyway, that's the Tom Hanks story. And then completely other end of the spectrum, Keith Hernandez is doing the Mets-Yankees game, and he's announcing Jazz Chisholm from the New York Yankees. Brett, do you have that audio handy?
3: I do.
0: Here is Keith Hernandez flipping some letters by mistake.
4: I'm going to have Jazz Chisholm beat you.
0: He called him Chaz Chisholm instead of Jazz Chisholm. And of course,
1: I think I've probably done that 100 times too, actually.
0: Internet was all over it. It's what you think every time you hear his name,
1: right?
0: Basically. And I'm sure
4: Chisholm beat you.
0: Poor Keith. It happens. And of course, with the internet, nothing ever goes away. And it became a thing. But all he did was flip the beginnings of each name. But,
1: is he retiring this year? Is this his last year?
3: I don't think so.
0: I don't think, yeah.
1: I thought I saw that somewhere.
0: A buddy of mine just said that he's not living out east anymore, so I don't know where he moved. I'm not up to date on my Keith stuff, but he used to live out in, you know, Sag Harbor, and he commute back and forth constantly.
1: Do you think there's a chance that, remember when Mr. and Mrs. Met went out and met the mayor, and then all of a sudden they went on got like an 11-game schneid? Do you think there's a chance that Tom Hanks rubs off, and next thing you know, they're on another big...
0: Or maybe an 11-game winning streak. You never know.
1: Look at you.
3: What game was the Tom Hanks one?
1: Look at you being the optimist.
0: I think it was Saturday, Brett.
3: Yeah. Oh, then they won Saturday and Sunday.
1: They won. Wow. So listen to this. They're on a streak.
3: Mm.
1: Okay. Okay.
3: And then they won 16-7 yesterday.
2: What?
1: Mm. Oh, here we go. Mm.
0: Who even are these? Who are these guys?
1: The team they were supposed to be.
0: Yeah. Mm-hmm. We'll see. 6:08. Let's see how the traffic's doing this morning as everything begins to get back to normal. Here's Matt.
5: Guys, you're 102.3 WBAB, Brown's Jeep and Patchogue, Long Island traffic. Remember, the strike is over, but the trains do not begin operating until noon today. And even that's going to be limited. So starting to see some early volume now all of a sudden. Northern State Parkway westbound coming off the Meadowbrook in Nassau County. It's not terrible yet, but just be aware. LIE also building in that stretch too. Southern State westbound, you're busy now from the Meadowbrook into Peninsula Boulevard. And Sunrise Highway from 5th Avenue and Bayshore all the way to 109, you got the all clear. 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
0: 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And then 10 and noon and 2P and 5P. 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
5: Well, glad that's over. The Long Island Railroad strike last night, Governor Hochul announcing a deal between the MTA and the LIRR unions, ending the strike that crippled the nation's largest commuter rail system. Now, details of the deal not immediately released. As far as service goes, here's how it rolls. They'll start a phased rollout at noon on the Babylon, Huntington, Ronkonkoma, and Port Washington branches. 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The MTA, though, still urging people to work from home today. 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
1: Tis the season for, in my opinion, by far the most interesting part of my partner just comes spewing out all over the place. 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
0: Not playing in a half-ass bar band isn't interesting as interesting as poker?
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1: So, this is the season where, by far, your most interesting is your, the most interesting part about you.
0: It is that time of year.
1: Because he's this guy that you would never expect to be this poker maven. Like, this is his... Like,
0: I wouldn't say maven, but you know.
1: Well, it becomes
0: what I do.
1: You took what was a hobby in the beginning. You first got into it, right? And then you turned it and it became a passion.
0: Yeah.
1: And now every year to go play the big World Series of Poker, which is it's not an inexpensive endeavor if you don't win your way in, is, you know, kind of a big deal. And this is going to be what, the 10th, the 12th year in a row you're playing it?
0: The main event, this is my 6th, but I've gone to Vegas for the World Series for other events and things since 2012.
1: This is only your 6th time playing in the main event this year? Really?
0: 18 and 19, I won the money and then skipped 21, 22 because of COVID.
1: Oh, okay. And
0: 3, 4, 5. Yeah, so this is the 6th one.
1: So how are you doing? Did you win your way into the tournament this year? Because in the past, Rogers won his way into the tournament.
0: Right.
1: Where he's, in his poker clubs.
0: Yeah.
1: And then he's had those other times where he's had to pay. But he takes usually, stop me if I'm wrong here, Roger.
0: Right.
1: Your winnings from playing around town, playing around, your winnings... Yeah. You'll use to pay for your tournament if you have to.
0: Right.
1: Right.
0: Exactly. That's usually the way to do it. I missed winning one seat a couple weekends ago. Not a big deal. I still have 2 other shots at winning a $10,000 seat to go play. And then
1: in my leagues,
0: right? Some of the prizes, some of them, the biggest one is a $10,000 seat for the big main event that ends up this year. It's going to be on ESPN again, and that's the one where you're playing thousands of people. And so you win $12,000 from the league. You get 10 to buy in, then 2,000 for your expenses, and you get 80% of whatever you win, and the league splits the other 20%, no matter who wins.
1: Side note, have you noticed the hotels in Vegas hit rock bottom, or are they still... Because all they keep reading about is that how empty Vegas is.
0: Yeah, well, they're still pretty expensive. And
1: because of the tournament.
0: Last year, we stay at Paris all the time because that's where Paris is wearing down, But, If you go to like Aria, Wynn, those are really good ones. They're a lot of money,
1: okay.
0: But they're beautiful.
1: Right.
0: But yeah, I haven't been there since last year, so I don't know how the business is going. But yeah, it's pretty slow. But
1: How you feeling?
0: I got 2 more chances at the $10,000 seat. I'm not like top of the standings in the league, but I definitely have shots at them.
1: You have real shots though?
0: Yeah, I have real shots.
1: How many more weeks?
0: I have real shots, and the 10th game of each league. That one game you can win a seat from as well as winning overall for the league.
1: Okay.
0: And then there's also one other little tournament between 20 people where we pay $600 a piece and I could win a seat. That's the last ditch. So I got 3 real shots.
1: How do you prepare? Are you like a boxer where you hold off on sex before you're playing in these last tournaments where there's the big
0: kahuna on the line? No, sex definitely has nothing to do with poker.
1: It's got nothing. Well, you got to keep your mind straight, Raj.
0: Yeah. Yeah,
1: you gotta keep your mind straight.
0: Yeah, it's all about the mind. So,
1: is there a change in diet? Do you eat specific foods? Like, do you train like an MMA fighter going into these things, or what do you do?
0: I definitely go into each league game and stuff where I have sushi before. I go all the time. It's just a habit.
1: Okay.
0: I never sit there and eat like cheeseburgers and fries and have a milkshake. Never.
1: No. So you go in there, you try to eat.
0: And I don't drink.
1: You try
0: I don't
1: to
0: do
1: eat
0: anything.
1: Clean.
0: Drink water. Drink seltzer. I never. Always. Always want to play poker, no matter what.
1: Can I make a recommendation for you?
0: Yeah.
1: It's called NeuroGum.
0: Oh yeah.
1: Yeah. It's called NeuroGum. Short. You'll feel short.
0: Stuff.
1: I have some inside. I'll give you a couple.
0: Oh, do you?
1: I'll give you a couple pieces.
0: Yeah,
1: you
0: yeah.
1: Just
0: it goes to the mental.
1: Just take it. You'll just feel sharp. Sharp.
0: Yeah. As well as it got like. Creatinine in it.
1: I don't even know
0: like
1: what
0: that.
1: It's got in it.
0: No, yeah.
1: Joe Rogan told me to have it, so I did it.
0: Oh, really? All right.
1: Yeah.
0: Oh, I'll try a little bit. But it takes a lot of concentration and focus, and so you got to be sharp and you got to be on your game.
1: I bought NeuroGum, ivermectin, and I
0: bought
1: horse dewormers. No.
0: So we're going for it. So we'll see what happens in July. It's the very beginning of July, and it'll be $10,000. Hopefully, I win it, which would be fine. And then you play against like it might be 10,000 people this year.
1: In your leagues, you're currently playing from behind, though?
0: I am. I'm playing from middle.
1: You're not like Tiger Woods, up by 5 going into Sunday?
0: No, I'm not. Not at the moment. No, I am not. So, but that's fine.
1: How far behind are
0: you? Some of them, there's 2 seats available, so you never know in the standings.
1: How far behind are you?
0: I don't know off the top of my head. But I'm within striking distance, no problem.
1: Do you go in with a plan?
0: Yeah, to win.
1: But there's no plan on knocking this one out. So if I can just get rid of this one, he's out of my way and I can go forward. Doesn't work that way?
0: I got to wait and see and adjust the plan as we go. Give me all your money or I will shoot you.
1: There's that route.
0: That's one way to go.
1: Again, what makes my partner interesting?
0: First prize is $10 million.
1: Armed robberies.
0: Minimum.
1: $10 million.
0: First prize at the World Series.
1: When's the last time an amateur won that? Does that ever happen?
0: Yeah, it happens. I mean, Moneymaker is the big one back in the early 2000s. But I can't remember off the top of my head. There's a lot of semi-pros who... It's difficult, but there's a lot of people who are semi-pros or online pros. There's all different shades of pros, but amateurs can get to the final table for sure.
1: So there's 10,000 people in that tournament?
0: There's at least 9,000, and 10 million is the first prize. And if you get to the final table, ninth place is usually $1 million and change. It's crazy money. Crazy. So I'd settle for six figures.
1: I bet you would.
0: I mean, who wouldn't?
1: I bet you would.
0: Right? It's 6:29. We'll see. We'll see. If I do anything, it'll be on social. Because it's fun. When it happens, it's fun. Let's see.
1: He tries to take a break. His wife's like, get back in there.
0: Get on social.
1: Mama needs some new shoes.
0: You know who I am.
1: Mama needs shoes.
0: Let's see how the traffic's doing. Here's Matt.
2: Thanks, Roger. 102.3 WBAB. Brown's Jeep and Patchogue, Long Island traffic. Remember, strike is over, but the trains don't start rolling out at least until noon today. And even that's going to be limited in service and limited on branches, too. So, slowdowns in Nassau County, as expected. LIE westbound from Jericho Turnpike into Lake Success. You can hop on the service road to get you past some of that. The northern state, yeah, that's grinding down, too, big time at Shelter Rock Road. Westbound Southern State, you are good from 107 past the Meadowbrook, but once you move past the Meadowbrook, it's brake lights all around Hempstead Lake. Now, again, LIRR phase rollout, hourly service starting on the Babylon, Huntington, Ronkonkoma, and Port Washington branches hourly. 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
1: It's part of the architecture.
2: Pillars?
1: No, not inappropriate pillars, Brett.
2: Nude patients?
1: Not inappropriate nude patients. No, but you're
2: that's got nothing to do with the architecture, Brett.
3: Well, maybe they made statues or something of it 600 years ago.
1: So not inappropriate nude patient statues, for example. So you're on a path. That's not bad. He's on the right path.
4: Okay.
1: All right. So see if you guys can figure out what goes in this headline.
4: Inappropriate paintings?
1: No. Architecture of 600-year-old hospital features inappropriate blanks next to historic cathedral. Good luck figuring this out. I mean, you know, just take a crazy guess. That's really what you should be doing. I don't know if you could ever guess this one. We'll see, unless you saw the story. 631-250-1023. It's Fill in the Hole, 102.3 WBAB. Roger, JP.

0: 102.3 WBAB, Long Island's only classic rock, Roger and JP. All right, the game is fill in the hole. So this is where I have this very random headline, and there's something missing from the headline. You have to figure out what goes in the hole in the headline. Here's the headline itself. Architecture of 600-year-old hospital features inappropriate blanks next to historic cathedral. Architecture of 600-year-old hospital features inappropriate blanks next to historic cathedral.
1: It's not pillars.
0: No, it's not pillars. Brett, what did you say that started us down the correct path?
2: Statues of nude patients.
0: Right. Statues of nude patients. Not correct, but keep going down that path.
2: Statues of slutty nurses?
0: No.
2: Were there giant hypodermic needles back then? They
0: no.
2: have those things 400, 600 years ago?
0: Probably not.
2: Penis statues.
0: No, not penis statues. 631-250-1023. What are the inappropriate blanks on this historic piece of architecture next to a cathedral?
3: Sexual harassment?
0: No, these are things that are part of the architecture. Hi, BAB. What's your guess for fill in the hole?
4: Gargoyle?
0: That's half of it. But there's something that makes them really special.
1: Homosexual gargoyles?
0: Ah, getting closer. Hello, BAB.
5: Hey, what's up, guys? Commuter Club brothel?
0: No, sorry. No, JP was definitely on the right path. But that's not exactly correct. So this is a 600-year-old hospital.
1: Homosexual gargoyles?
0: And the answer is... The answer to this headline is architecture of 600-year-old hospital features sodomized gargoyles next to historic cathedral.
4: Say what?
2: So it's gargoyles playing the skin flute on other gargoyles?
0: No, they actually... Here's what happened. There have been gargoyles on this hospital for 600 years.
2: Don't now read it. Someone, just tell me it.
0: I'm telling you.
2: I want your version.
0: No, I'm telling you. So someone changed... what's going on up there when they were repairing, like the gargoyles, normally there's little drains and little water comes out of them, right? So someone put in the pipes and the pipes stick out of their mouth. So the gargoyles are all like impaled with these pipes sticking out of their mouths. Not as bad as the one that was done 600 years ago in the hospital that isn't a gargoyle. One of the statues is actually a guy with his ass hanging over the building that was done 600 years ago. A naked guy, his butt hanging out, and a butthole, actually. And the water has drained out of there onto the people below as a joke for 600 years. Now someone has stuck a pipe through it, so now there's a big drain pipe coming out of his butt. And the whole of Spain is like up in arms and going crazy because like, you're ruining the architecture. What's wrong with you?
2: Where in Spain?
0: I'll tell you. Yeah. It's the Hostel de Reyes Católicos, the oldest hotel in Spain next to the hospital in Santiago de Compostela.
2: I won't be there. Okay.
4: Excuse me.
0: The city's world famous cathedral. So it's an old hospital next to an old cathedral, and now they've wrecked the gargoyles, according to Gargopedia.
2: So we have a gargoyle that's pissing out of its ass.
0: It's actually a guy. Everything else is a gargoyle face like you expect,
2: right,
0: with the teeth and
2: so
0: the horns.
2: So that's not sodomy, though. That's just like somebody's, it's got the runs.
0: Well, no, but the drain pipe is coming out his butt.
2: Okay.
6: I need a new butt.
0: So they've ruined the architecture, and every gargoyle's mouth has this long pipe coming out of it. And they're like, what are you guys doing? Why would you? So whoever did the job, they're about to hang him. Like, this town is pissed. Everybody's taking selfies with the gargoyles up at the top of the roof. They're like, look at the sodomized gargoyles.
2: Or you can just shut up and take the money from the influx of tourists you're about to get.
0: But there's a great picture of the guy. He's bent over, holding his cheeks. It's made of stone, been there 600 years, and water has been coming out and landing on people's heads for 600 years, and now they're upset because he's got a drain pipe coming out his butt. So,
1: great ass!
0: There is one of the weirder fill-in-the-holes headlines that we have done, and we've definitely never said the phrase sodomized gargoyles on this show in 26 years. And so there it is. Thank you for playing along with the game. You're on the right track with gargoyles, for those of you who guessed. 6:43. Let's see how the traffic's doing right now, and here's Matt Wolf.
3: All right, guys, you're 102.3 WBAB, Brown's Jeep and Patchogue, Long Island traffic. LIE is taking a little bit of a beating now westbound starting at Jericho Turnpike. Remember, the strike is over, but the trains, they don't start up until noon. And I'll let you know more about that in a moment. But first, let's go to the Northern State westbound. Heavy at the Wantagh. Then you're stop and go to Glen Cove Road and heavy all the way into the Grand Central. Southern State westbound, that is picking up too at 110. Now, the LIRR phased rollout, hourly service starting at noon on the Babylon, Huntington, Ronkonkoma, and Port Washington branches. The rest of the system will get up to speed later today. I'm Matt Wolf. That's your 102.3 WBAB, Brown's Jeep and Patchogue, Long Island traffic.
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3: Well, glad that's over. The Long Island Railroad strike last night, Governor Hochul announcing a deal between the MTA and the LIRR unions, ending the strike that crippled the nation's largest commuter rail system. Now, details of the deal not immediately released. As far as service goes, here's how it rolls. They'll start a phased rollout at noon on the Babylon, Huntington, Ronkonkoma, and Port Washington branches. 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The MTA, though, still urging people to work from home today. 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It'll be warmer today, too. High 85, that air quality alert still in effect today. I'm Matt Wolf. 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
1: This is, you know, when we got the puppy, this is the first time since I was a little kid I ever had a girl puppy.
0: Mm-hmm.
1: And what I'm realizing is, and my wife is realizing is, as she chases the dog around with a diaper, girl dogs are gross. Because she's
0: I had a girl dog. What are you talking about?
1: Because she's a puppy, and they told us we can't get her fixed until after her first cycle.
0: Oh.
1: Yeah.
0: Oh.
1: So now it's like, you got to chase the dog. The dog comes in the house, you got to put the diaper on, right? You got to put the diaper on because there's like stuff going on. There's chick stuff happening. So here I am yesterday putting maxi pads in a dog diaper.
0: Oh, God.
1: Right? And then when your dog wants to go out, you got to take the diaper off because the other day my daughter let the dog out with the diaper on and she crapped in the diaper.
0: Of course she did.
1: But then it comes in the house and someone's like, the dog farted. I'm like, oh, okay, what, you know, whatever. And then all of a sudden, I'm like, this dog didn't fart. And Isabel was like, gotta go. See you later. And left me there. I'm like, what the? I didn't let the dog out with the diaper on. Why would you let the dog out with the diaper on? Who doesn't know to take the diaper off the dog?
0: How did she not take care of that?
1: She didn't take care of it. She was going to the beach with her friend. She's like, I got to run. I got to go. I'm like, here I am. I'm like, this goddamn dog. Good thing you're cute.
0: Wow. I guess our dog Bella got fixed before we got her because I never had that issue. Never had to deal with that issue.
1: They,
0: it had to be.
1: They told us we have to wait until after the first go around here, which, by the way, isn't like a 4 or 5 or 6 day thing with puppies, with dogs. Apparently it's a 3 or 4 week thing.
0: Really?
1: Yeah.
0: I never knew these things.
1: So we're going through
0: it. Oh, boy.
1: And then we're trying to find out what to do because, you know, you don't want the dog, next thing you know, so they sell dog diapers.
0: Yeah.
1: And we went through, like, Nicole bought a package of 3, and all of a sudden we went through 3 real quick. I'm like, call Amazon.
0: Yeah.
1: Yeah. Again, we're going to need reinforcements.
0: Yeah. We had diapers on Bella at the end of her life because she was, like, just peeing constantly.
1: Yeah.
0: So we had to do that, and it was like I couldn't believe how many diapers we had to buy.
1: That would be
0: because all she knew was pee.
1: And then you're sitting there like, how did I get here in life?
0: Yeah.
1: Where I'm chasing around a dog trying to put its tail through a hole so I could put a diaper on it. So it doesn't make my house disgusting.
0: That's true. And they hate it.
1: Right.
0: They don't want it on.
1: No.
0: They try to take it off. And
1: therefore, girl dogs are gross.
0: Well, lucky you.
1: Oh, yeah. No, look, it's really making my home a joyful place to be.
0: Yeah.
1: It's just...
0: It's part of what makes a home a home.
1: It's just adding on to, you know, all the... I don't want to use the word joy again, but, you know, the exuberance of being around 2 teenagers, as well as now a bleeding dog, which is nice.
0: Oh,
1: it's really nice. And another dog who's just looking around like, why'd you rope me into this? I had it nice. I was by myself. Nobody bothered me.
0: Look at this little thing. It's all only trouble.
1: Yeah, the whole idea. But I get it. You did it for me. You wanted to keep me young, but just let me die.
0: Poor Duke.
1: But Duke is just sitting there like, why'd you get me involved in this nonsense?
2: Did you not have this issue, Roger, with your
0: None.
2: Girl dog?
0: No.
2: You got her fixed already?
0: She must have been done before we got her. I mean, she was a puppy when we got her, but that makes sense?
1: I mean, I guess
0: I don't even know.
1: Depends on how old.
0: We never had the issue with Bella ever, so I assume it was taken care of before we got her. But we got her. She was pretty young.
1: In case anybody thinks my life is glamorous, it is not. It is pretty goddamn

0: No rug.
1: It's coming from the dog.
2: It smells like farts, but let's have dinner now.
1: Well, I fixed that problem. There's no more.
2: I'm gonna light it on fire now.
1: You're not the songwriter of the band, are you?
2: Hey, listen, bro, this is like white guy rap going on right here. I'm just going with what's coming out.
1: I was wondering what this was.
2: That's right.
1: Yeah.
2: La la la la.
1: Roger's all of a sudden B-Rabbit from 8 Mile.
2: Okay. House.
1: And his is full of dog blood.
2: It's red.
1: And it's coming Matt with
2: out
1: the, roads.
2: The front door.
1: Okay. Wrap it up.
2: Well, enjoy your dog.
1: Wrap it up.
2: Matt Wolf has traffic.
3: Roger, 102.3 WBAB, Brown's Jeep, Batchock, Long Island traffic. Sun is creeping up along with the traffic. Westbound Southern State out 110. You slow down even more as you hit the area of 107. The Sagta Coast Parkway, you're doing all right both directions too. How about the LIE westbound? You are looking good out to Jericho Turnpike, but that's when the nonsense starts. Tapping on the brakes heavy there, actually, into the Queens Line. Remember, the LIRR strike is over, but there are still no trains running until noon. And even that's limited to hourly service on the Babylon, Huntington, Ronkonkoma, and Port Washington branches only. The rest of the system, that'll get up to speed later today. So you may want to still consider those shuttle buses. 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

0: 102.3 WBAB, Long Island's only classic rock. Roger and JP. All right, it's time for the game Dead Woman in the Envelope. 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So I know who she is, and I'll give you the opening clues, and then you guys try to figure out who she is to win the game and win your choice of concert tickets. So, this dead woman in the envelope, you'd know her from movies, TV, stage. She's also an author. She's got Emmy nominations and Grammy nominations, but didn't win in either case. All right?
1: Movie career bigger than...
0: Movies bigger than TV. But, you know, it's, it's like she had phases of her career. Like, at one point, you know, stage was pretty big.
1: Did the Grammys have anything to do with music?
0: Grammy Award? No, nothing to do with music. No. Nope. But she's got nominations and same Emmy nominations as well. And no, no Oscar nominations or anything like that. Brett.
2: These phases, did she do TV more than movies or vice versa? Like, you know, she had a run, these phases, had a run of just TV, had a run of just movies.
0: Movie was the big thing, but the TV is always kind of, it has been mixed in as she went. Stage came to the end, TV still mixed in, you know, it is all together. Movie's the biggest thing, though, I would say that, if that helps at all. All right? 631-250-1023. Now start asking questions and see if you can narrow down who this dead woman in the envelope is. And if you figure her out, you'll win the game and the tickets.
1: You got to figure out why she was nominated for a Grammy if she's got nothing to do with music.
0: Was she I guess she could.
1: Was she a stand-up?
0: No, she was not. Nope. And you'll have a choice of tickets to go see Santana and the Doobie Brothers or John Oliver and Seth Meyers. So good choices today. Good luck winning the game. Ask yes or no questions, get a yes, keep going. Here's the phone number, 631-250-1023. It's Dead Woman in the Envelope. Your calls are next. Let's check traffic. Here's Matt.
3: All right, guys, you're 102.3 WBAB. Browns, Jeep, and Patchogue. Long Island traffic got a big uh-oh on the Southern State eastbound. A vehicle fire at exit 20. That's Grand Avenue and Hempstead. Right lane is out. Heavy delays there in both directions. And even more delays on the Southern westbound, especially between the Wantagh and Meadowbrook Parkway. Sunrise Highway might be a good plan B for you. Now, the LIE, not in a good place. Nassau County, you are just crawling from Jericho Turnpike all the way out to the Cross Island and beyond. Pick your poison, because the northern state, it's not any better in that area as well. All of this due to the effects of the LIRR strike, which is over. But remember, the trains don't start up until noon, and service will be limited to very specific branches. That's the Babylon, Huntington, Ronkonkoma, and Port Washington branches hourly. 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Browns, Jeep, and Patchogue, Long Island traffic.
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0: 102.3 WBAB, Long Island's only classic rock. It's Dead Woman in the Envelope. That's the game we're playing today. You're trying to figure out who the female celebrity is. And if you can solve who she is first, you'll win your concert tickets from the BAB Prize Stash. So, I know who she is. This woman, you would know her for movies, TV, stage. She was also an author. She has Emmy nominations, Grammy nominations, but no Oscar nominations. You know her best for movies, although TV was throughout her career as well. And stage was probably toward the end, I guess you could say. And she was not a stand-up comic. 631-250-1023. Yes or no questions, get a yes, and you keep going. Good morning, go ahead.
23: Was she white?
0: Yes.
23: Was she in a movie about a sinking ship?
0: No, sorry.
23: Okay, thank you.
0: Hi, BAB, you're on.
24: Was she American?
0: Yes.
24: Did she die in the last 10 years?
0: Yes.
24: Was she at least 80 years old when she died?
0: No, she wasn't. No, not 80. All right, 631-250-1023.
2: Was she married to somebody famous?
0: At one point. But it's not like it's not a classic, you know what I mean? I don't know if some people may not even know. I don't know.
2: Okay.
0: It was short. Good luck. 631-250-1023. 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
3: Well, glad that's over. The Long Island Railroad strike last night. Governor Hochul announcing a deal between the MTA and the LIRR unions, ending the strike that crippled the nation's largest commuter rail system. Now, details of the deal not immediately released. As far as service goes, here's how it rolls. They'll start a phased rollout at noon on the Babylon, Huntington, Ronkonkoma, and Port Washington branches. 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The MTA, though, still urging people to work from home today. 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It'll be warmer today, too. High 85, that air quality alert still in effect today. 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

0: 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Roger and JP. All right, Dead Woman in the Envelope, 631-250-1023. I know who she is, and you know so far that she is a white American woman who you would know from movies and TV mostly. She did some stage. She's an author, did some writing, that kind of thing. But movies and TV are what you would know her for best. She does have Emmy nominations. She does have a Grammy nomination, but no Oscar nominations. Did a lot of stuff in her career. She was not a stand-up comic, although that doesn't mean she didn't do anything funny. She did comedic roles in movie and TV. 631-250-1023. Yes or no questions? Good morning. Go ahead.
1: Hey, good morning, guys.
0: Hey.
1: Was this woman in movies with Jack Nicholson?
0: She was in a lot of movies. I don't think so. Who are you thinking of?
1: Diane Keaton.
0: Oh, not Diane Keaton. Sorry. No. Hi, BAB, you're next.
2: Hi. Was she in a sitcom?
0: Yes.
2: Was it Kirstie Alley?
0: No, sorry. No. All right. 631-250-1023.
3: It's considered sexy?
0: Yes. Yep.
3: Did she ever do Playboy?
0: I'd have to look it up. I don't think so. But I'll look it up. Good luck. 631-250-1023.
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0: 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Roger and JP. All right. Dead Woman in the Envelope, 631-250-1023. Ask your questions and see if you can figure out who this person is. She was a white American woman. Movies and TV. You know her best for movies. Did other stuff too. Some stage, some writing, that kind of stuff. Not a comedian, not a stand-up comedian, but did definitely some funny stuff on TV and in the movies. She's got Emmy nominations and Grammy nominations, but no Oscar nominations. And I think that's it so far. 631-250-1023. Was married to someone famous at one point, JPS. But not for a long time at all. Hi, BAB, you're on. Go ahead.
1: I'm going to take a guess. Is it Catherine O'Hara?
0: Nope, sorry. Hey, Roger, JP's Dead Woman in the Envelope.
1: Good morning. Was she a golden girl?
0: She was not a golden girl, no. Hi, Roger, JP, what's your question?
1: Was it Angela Lansbury?
0: Nope, sorry. Hi, Roger, JP, you're next.
2: Hi, how you doing? Was she ever in a movie with Ryan Reynolds?
0: I don't think so. Who are you thinking of?
2: Betty White?
0: No, sorry, no. Hi, Roger, JP.
3: Good morning. Was she blonde?
0: Ish.
3: Did she ever star with Michael Keaton?
0: No, sorry. And actually, I mean, looking through her pictures, you know what? Not blonde. She's more toward like brown hair. It's definitely not black. So definitely like maybe, yeah, go toward brown hair, not blonde. All right. All right. 631-250-1023. More of your yes or no questions coming up next. See if you can figure out who she is.
4: She'd be considered an icon.
0: I think she is iconic in a way, but I don't think I would put her as an icon. But there is a way in which she's iconic.
4: Any of her, like, was it one of her roles that are, or more of her roles that were iconic?
0: I think that's what would make her in a way iconic as opposed to her being an icon. Yeah, I would say it's more the role than her. Good luck. 631-250-1023. More of your questions and guesses coming up next. Here's Matt.
5: Hey, guys, you're 102.3 WBAB, Brown's Jeep and Patchogue, Long Island traffic. The fun never stops. We got a crash now on the Long Island Expressway. This is at exit 40, Jericho Turnpike, knocks out the left lane. You got backups now going past 106. Northern State Parkway, a little bit better there. You can maybe try that. It's not perfect. You can give it a shot, but be warned, Northern State does get slammed as you get to the area of the Meadowbrook Interchange into Glen Cove Road. Southern State also in grind down mode. You got a vehicle fire. They're dealing with that at Grand Avenue, exit 20. That knocks out a lane. Heavy delays there in both directions. Maybe try Sunrise Highway. Now, the LIRR strike is over, but the trains do not start going until noon hourly on the Babylon, Huntington, Ronkonkoma, and Port Washington branches. Only the rest of the system. They'll start it in phases, and hopefully everything will be up and running by later today. Matt Wolf, that's your 102.3 WBAB Browns, Jeep, and Patchogue, Long Island traffic.
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3: No, not Lauren Bacall. No. And upon further review, she definitely was in a movie with Tom Hanks. That's for sure. It's not one of her bigger ones, but definitely.
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3: Yes. Absolutely. Good luck. 631-250-1023. Your questions and guesses next for Dead Woman in the Envelope. 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

0: 93 WBAB, Long Island's only classic rock, Roger JP. Dead woman in the envelope, you think you know who she is? 631-250-1023. She is from a famous family. She does have Emmy nominations and Grammy nominations, movies and TV. You know her for movies best,
1: but the Grammy,
0: the TV
1: nothing,
0: stage and writing as well.
1: Grammy had nothing to do with music, huh?
0: Correct. Correct.
1: That's tough. And she wasn't a stand-up, so it wasn't like a comedy album.
0: Right. Good luck. 631-250-1023. Good morning. You're next.
2: Was she famous? Like she was in a series of movies?
0: Yeah, at one point, yes. She's in a couple different franchises, actually. Actually,
2: that's the word I was looking for, franchise. Okay. Was she famous in the 1970s?
0: Yes, among others, yes.
2: Oh, okay. Is it Carrie Fisher?
0: Carrie Fisher is the dead woman in the envelope. Very good. Yeah, you put it all together.
2: You said author, and I remember she wrote Postcards from the Edge.
0: Yes, she did. And she did a lot of stuff. Of course, stage was big. She had a one-woman show going. But she'll always be known best for the Star Wars franchise, despite also being in the Scream franchise, the Austin Powers franchise, and the Blues Brothers franchise. And there you go.
1: You got a pair of tickets to see Santana and the Doobie Brothers. That show is July 2nd at Jones Beach. Tickets are on sale now at Ticketmaster.com. Hold on, okay?
2: Okay, great. Thanks.
0: And the movie she was in with Tom Hanks was The Burbs. So not a huge one, but still one that people would know. And her Emmy nominations for her role in 30 Rock.
1: I was too young when I saw that movie.
0: Oh, yeah?
1: I didn't get it at all.
0: Oh.
1: Dan Aykroyd was in that movie, too.
0: Yep.
1: If I remember correctly. Yeah, I just didn't get it.
0: She had a relationship with him for a little while. And then she was married to Paul Simon for like a year.
1: Big coke problem, too, didn't she?
0: Yeah, she had drug use issues. She was bipolar. Yeah, the end of her life, it really showed up a lot. But I guess, you know, obviously went throughout her life. She was also Peter Griffin's boss on Family Guy. She was Angela, his boss. I never knew that. And in Entourage. She did a lot of different stuff. And then she was a script doctor. Never heard that phrase except mentioned with her. She would get movie and TV scripts and fix them. And she was really well paid. She said it was super lucrative because she was really good at it. So there is Carrie Fisher. She stopped breathing on an airplane, got CPR, and died like a day later on a ventilator.
1: She didn't die.
0: 60 years old.
1: She didn't die on the plane?
0: No. The next day in a hospital, I believe it was.
1: She was only 60 when she died?
0: Yep, in 2016, yep. So Carrie Fisher, the dead woman in the envelope. Thanks for playing along with the game. It's brought to you by PJ Fitzpatrick, Professional Home Improvement Services. 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We'll play again tomorrow at 7:05. Right now, we're only 18 minutes away from the $1,000 cash keyword. Roger JP's Go Fund Yourself coming up at 8 o'clock. 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Here's Matt.
3: Raj, it just gets better and better. Of course, I'm being sarcastic. You're 102.3 WBAB, Brown's Jeep and Patchogue. Long Island traffic, big problems on the LIE and the Northern State. We got a crash on the LIE first. Westbound, still dealing with that at exit 40, Jericho Turnpike. One lane is out. Backups there are substantial. I'd say try the Northern State Parkway, but there's a crash there westbound at Shelter Rock Road, exit 27. It's causing a little bit of mayhem. Let's just say heavy delays there. I'd even say you want to try possibly IU Willits Road to sneak around some of this, but guess what? Heavy delays there too. Now, with the LIRR, it'll start up again at noon, but limited hourly service out of the Babylon, Huntington, Ronkonkoma, and Port Washington branches. Rest of the system gets up to speed later on. 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Matt Wolf, that's your 102.3 WBAB, Brown's Jeep and Patchogue, Long Island traffic.
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3: Well, guys, as you've been hearing, after 3 days, negotiators came to a deal last night to end the Long Island Railroad strike that brought the country's largest commuter rail system to a grinding halt for 3 days. Details of the deal not immediately available. Governor Hochul and the MTA say there will be no fare increases as a result of all of this. Here's the plan. They'll start a phased rollout at noon on the Babylon, Huntington, Ronkonkoma, and Port Washington branches. Those trains will be running hourly. Then the full system should be up and going by the evening rush on all branches. So the MTA still urging people to work from home today. If you need to get into points west, the shuttle bus service from the 6 stops on the island will be operating today and tonight. The full list and other transportation alternatives are up at WBAB.com. The summer heat continues, 85 the high today, and that air quality alert still in effect. I'm Matt Wolf. 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

0: 93.3 WBAB, Long Island's only classic rock, Roger and JP. So we all dream of winning millions in the lottery. We all know it's a long shot, but you still have the dream, right? And then, of course...
1: Only when I play.
0: Right. And then your brain goes to how you would be that winner if you won, like, multi-millions, you know, how everything would go. Well, there's a guy who did an Ask Me Anything on Reddit, and he says he won millions in the lottery, as anonymous, of course. But he says he won millions 11 years ago, and he secretly stayed broke. He never told his family, which I find so hard to believe that how you can do that.
1: Who's the big money?
0: Hide it.
1: The big money guy. He's like a radio guy. Now he does a lot of social media. Dave Ramsey.
0: Mm-hmm.
1: I saw some guy, I guess it was on YouTube yesterday. Some dude called into his show, and he says that he won, him and his coworkers, they won $20 million apiece.
0: Wow.
1: Right? After taxes, it was about $20 million they took home. And he told nobody. The only ones who know are his wife and one sibling.
0: And his coworkers.
1: the coworkers, yeah, but yeah. Nobody else knows. His kids, he didn't tell his kids. His kids know nothing.
0: He didn't tell his kids?
1: His kids know nothing.
0: Oh.
1: His kids know nothing. And he said, and Ramsey's like, I totally get it. Don't, you know, you don't want them to think they don't have to work. You don't want them to think, you know, it'll be there for them. It'll be there for them. I don't know. I was like, dude. That guy should be in, like, he should be a spy.
0: No kidding.
1: Because how the hell you keep, you know?
0: I don't know how you keep that secret.
1: But what happened
0: secret.
1: Was his wife's, like, parents passed away, or the father or the uncle, somebody passed away, had no kids, and left her a whole big chunk of money. So they've been able to hide behind that.
0: So he won $20 million and they and got then, left some money?
1: And they got left some money.
0: Can use as, like, their camouflage?
1: So they're able to, like, you just put a new roof on my mother's house. And she's like, well, how did you afford this? Well, you know, Uncle Jimmy left us some money and he wanted us to do things like this.
0: Right.
1: I couldn't keep my mouth shut like that. I would try.
0: No, I mean, I would like to think I could do it this way, but he says he won the lottery over a decade ago. His family still believes he's broke. I mean, you know, broke is not exactly. He's not like he's homeless, make believe he's homeless or something, but he says he's been carrying around for 10 years and he feels stupid to keep doing this alone. So I figured he'd share it on an Ask Me Anything on Reddit. And
1: where else would you share it?
0: I know.
1: Let's throw it on the internet.
0: So he says the first thing he bought was a really expensive pour of whiskey, Pappy Van Winkle, and that his big purchase that he got, his favorite thing, is a $4,000 mattress. He goes, it's the best thing. He goes, this is mine. This is for me. And
1: how much did he win?
0: He bought, I'll say, he says multiple millions. So I don't know. So let's say it's $2 million. You know, whatever. He says he's hiding behind and keeping it secret. I don't know. You know, again, it's anonymous, so I don't know if it's totally real. But, I mean, that's the way I would want to do it.
1: I could try to not tell anybody. There'd be signs.
0: I would tell some people.
1: My absence from this microphone would be the first sign.
0: Yeah. Right.
1: My absence from this.
0: Yeah, not waking up at 4:30 would do it. No. But I would tell my kids. But beyond...
1: I got to be honest with you. The fact that guy didn't tell his kids, my kids are at an age where I would really, really do my best not to... but there's no way. I would be moving immediately. I would move out of my house immediately, and the house that I would buy, somebody, if my kids have any intellect whatsoever, they'd be sitting there scratching their heads going,
0: yeah,
1: that's not working, and we have all this money, and he's got this house.
0: Oh, they'd sniff it out. They would definitely sniff it out. Then there's one other lottery story. This is funny. It's very simple. The guy wins Powerball, $1 million. He used numbers that he got 30 years ago. From a Zoltar fortune teller machine.
1: Great.
0: Oh, I mean, come on. But he did it he was persistent. He did those numbers for 30 years, and they finally came in, and he won $1 million. All from a Zoltar. That's the machine, remember, in the movie Big?
2: Big, yeah.
0: Yeah, that was that machine that made Tom Hanks, you know, kid. It was great.
1: He was playing lottery for 30 years.
0: Same number.
1: Coming up blank for 30 years.
0: Right.
1: After taxes of the million that he won, I wonder if he just breaks even.
0: Maybe.
1: You know what I'm saying? Like, if you've been playing every week for 30 years.
0: Yeah. 56-year-old guy since he was a kid. He got the numbers from a Zoltar machine in Vegas. He's played them the whole time, just became his thing. And now he finally won $1 million. Good for that guy. There you go. That's the dream, right? Who wouldn't take the million after taxes? Yes. Thank you. How about 1,000? Coming up at 8 o'clock, $1,000. Roger JP's GoFund yourself. We'll give you the word. Put it in the free BAB app. Maybe you win some money. Let's check on the traffic first, and here's Matt.
2: Roger, 102.3 WBAB, Brad's Jeep and Patchogue, Long Island traffic. All right, that crash on the LIE in the westbound HOV lane at exit 40, that's been cleared out at Jericho Turnpike, but you still have plenty of residual delays, needless to say, and we're still dealing with that situation on the Northern State Parkway westbound with a crash at Shelter Rock Road, knocking out a lane. The westbound Southern State, that's slammed too, from 106 to Peninsula Boulevard. It is that kind of morning with the after effects of the LIRR strike. In that portion, you might want to try Sunrise Highway instead. I'm Matt Wolf. That's your 102.3 WBAB Browns Jeep and Patchogue Long Island traffic.
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1: 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One more time, the word is song. 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
1: I think I'm a day late on this because of everything that went down yesterday with the railroads and traffic and all that kind of stuff. Did you see the story about this dude, this NBC reporter who saved that kid from a burning car?
0: Mm.
1: You didn't see that? So this guy's name is Tom Costello. He's a senior correspondent with NBC News. And this dude saw, he's driving on the Beltway in the Capitol, you know, down in D.C., and a car flew by him and slammed into a concrete barrier, right? Car catches on fire. He said the car did a full flip, exploded, sending pieces scattering across the highway. He immediately called 911, warning that somebody in here is in bad shape. When he got out, he approached the car. He assumed he would find a dead body behind the wheel, but the kid was still alive. Now, the car is already on fire.
0: Mm-hmm.
1: Car is already burning. He finds a 17-year-old driver sitting there, and he's alive, and he's somehow still conscious. He's like, the guy's like, I'm in a lot of pain, and he knows he can't just move the guy.
0: Mm.
1: Next guy runs over to help, a doctor. Next person to run over there, a nurse.
0: Hmm.
1: I'm like, this kid's got a horseshoe. I mean, other than the accident, you got a horseshoe up your ass where you got somebody who stopped right away after you were doing over 100 miles an hour and you crashed.
0: And you get the medical personnel you need.
1: They saw him speed. So now
0: the car's on fire, though. Did they get him away from the wreck?
1: On fire. They barely get him away from the wreck. It explodes.
0: Oh,
1: right? So you got the reporters grabbing him by the torso. The orthopedic surgeon guy, he's got him by the neck, and the nurse is grabbing him by the legs. They're able to get him away and keep him stable, and then the car explodes.
0: Wow.
1: And I'm saying to myself, okay, is this guy, this reporter, is he a hero or is he an idiot?
0: Why?
1: Because when you have a wife and family and kids and a family, and now you saw somebody doing 100 and something miles an hour, right? They blow past you and then they hit. And then, so now, and the car's already on fire.
0: Yeah.
1: You're putting yourself at risk for somebody else's stupid mistake. Now, you have a wife, you have a kid. Clearly, you're making decent money because you're a senior correspondent for NBC News.
0: Mm.
1: So chances are you're supporting your family.
0: Right.
1: They're dependent on you. And you put yourself in one hell of a situation. Now, I'm not saying, I just don't know. He might have just acted and didn't think, which is probably what happened. But I don't know if you're a hero or you're an idiot. Because what if he died? What if they didn't get that kid out of the car and now the car explodes and now your family,
0: dies.
1: your kids are without a father and your wife is without a husband
0: Then how do you live your life? Because then how do you go out and live your life? Because I know you're putting yourself in that situation, but every day you could, you know, you're doing things that, I mean, you can't live in a bubble.
2: That's what first responders do every day.
1: Right, but he's not a first responder.
2: Right. I got you, but that's literally their job.
1: They sign up for that though.
2: I know, still not ideal.
0: I think it's instinct. Like, if that happens right in front of you, I feel like you got to go look. You got to see if maybe you can do something.
1: You think
0: for your conscience.
1: You think running into a burning car? So you first have to stop
0: driving. I'm not saying
1: running
0: in. You don't know where the guy is. You don't know if he got thrown from the car. You don't know if he's dead. You're going to look to find out.
1: Yeah, he went to the car. Now he's getting,
0: sees the guy.
1: Now because you know, is he? Now you got yourself in a situation. If you just keep on driving. Listen, I understand how I sound, and I don't know. Maybe I would do the same thing.
0: Yeah,
1: I don't know if I would. I don't know. I think you would.
0: Dude,
1: I'm telling you, if that car is already on fire and the thought of my kids and my wife pop in my head, I don't know if I'm going to continue running to the car.
0: Yeah.
1: You know what I'm saying? I don't know that I won't, but if we're all being honest, I don't know if you will.
0: I guess nobody will ever know if you kept driving except yourself.
1: How does this guy...
0: And then you got to live with that.
1: So
0: I don't know.
1: He's doing 100 and something, 100 and some miles an hour.
0: Yeah.
1: Hits the divider, flips over, car gets on fire, and just happens to be an orthopedic surgeon and a nurse of the second, you know, or one of the first
0: pretty
1: three,
0: lucky
1: and to get him out of there, and the guy
0: to move him away appropriately. Maybe he lives and he's in better condition than he ever would have been if just some stranger dragged him by his arms away from there, and then it exploded.
1: Yeah,
0: because then you're grateful you got pulled away because it exploded. But maybe that paralyzes him or something. I don't know. What do I know?
1: The teen has survived the ordeal.
0: Wow. Why was he driving 100? And why did he crash into
1: Because he's 17 years old.
0: Yeah. Wasn't drunk on drugs, trying to kill himself.
1: Doesn't
0: like that.
1: Say anything about being drunk or on drugs. It's the middle of the day. It's broad daylight.
0: Mm.
1: I mean, he could be wasted, but I don't know.
0: Yeah, it could be.
1: Doesn't say. He's just he's alive. And I'm like, I don't know. And I just go back to the question, like, I don't know if this guy's a hero or an idiot.
0: Well, good on Tom Costello. Nice job. Very nice. He went and took the chance that he could do something. Sure enough, he could, along with those other people.
1: Now, he thought he was walking up to a dead body.
0: Well,
1: he thought he was walking up to a dead body.
0: I think that everybody naturally want to go see if they can help, what the situation is. And it turned out, you're right, from being, quote, nosy, he had to help. I mean, the guy's there. What are you going to do, walk away like, yeah, I don't want to get involved? Once you're standing in front of the guy?
1: Yeah. I guess.
0: It's 8:12.
1: That's what you get for putting your 2 cents in.
0: Let's see how the traffic's doing. Here's Matt.
3: 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Browns, Jeep Inn, Patchogue, Long Island traffic. Southern State Parkway westbound just slammed from the Wantagh to Hempstead Lake. Sunrise Highway, I'd say go with that instead. But be warned, you are heavier than normal westbound right between the Wantagh and Merrick Avenue. Northern State westbound. Backups going all the way down to the Meadowbrook Parkway. Thanks in part to a crash on the Northern State westbound at Shelter Rock Road, knocking out a lane there. Add that in with the extra volume due to the train still not operating. Yes, it's no fun. LIR strike. Remember, it's over, but the trains don't start operating until noon hourly. Limited service on the Babylon, Huntington, Ronkonkoma, and Port Washington branches. The rest of the system gets up to speed later on. I'm Matt Wolf. That's your 102.3 WBAB Browns Jeep and Patchogue. Long Island traffic.
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0: 102.3 WBAB, Roger and JP. 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
3: 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The Long Island Railroad strike last night. Governor Hochul announcing a deal between the MTA and the LIRR unions, ending the strike that crippled the nation's largest commuter rail system. Now, details of the deal not immediately released. 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It'll be warmer today, too. High 85, that air quality alert still in effect today. 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

0: 93 WBAB, Long Island's only classic rock. Roger and JP. I think we all have these thoughts. You know, no matter how good a person you are, you're going to have thoughts about, I wonder if I could get away with that. You know, I feel like we all have like an inner criminal that thinks of certain things, and you may not do them.
1: Why,
0: but you,
1: Roger,
0: may think of them.
1: I don't know what you're talking about.
0: Well, I'm saying all people. So there, and you know, and so after that, if you do something, then maybe nothing happens. Maybe there are consequences. In this case, there's a guy who's 29 years old. He's a nurse in Australia. So him and his grandfather are taking a flight to go to a wedding. His grandfather gets, and you know, the 29 year old guy, he booked the flights and the tickets for his old grandfather. So he books the seats on Qantas. They got to go to the wedding. Meanwhile, he had to cancel the ticket for his grandfather because he was ill, couldn't fly because of a cardiac situation a couple months before. So there's no way he could fly. So he tries to cancel the plane fare, and he finds out the ticket that he got was non-refundable.
1: Yeah, so what you do is, especially if it's a couple months out, what you do is you buy insurance for it, you wait a little while, and then you get the doctor's note that he can't fly, and now you get your money back. Stupid.
0: Well, he found out the ticket was non-refundable, and the only way it was refundable was if the passenger had died. So instead of paying the $1,000 for the ticket, which is what it would have cost, he decides he would download a form from the internet called Life Extinct, which is just a bland form about someone dying, and he filled out with fake details his grandfather's death. All right, he's sending it to an airline. Maybe he gets away with it. Nope. He sends the document to the airline to get his money back, and they immediately notice somehow that it's a fake document. It's got a forged doctor's signature on it. Of course, forged dates, falsifying his death, you know, that kind of stuff.
1: How long is he going away for?
0: Well, he pled guilty to forgery and fraud.
1: That's it?
0: And so he's got to pay the $1,000 to the airline. He's getting a 12-month like probation type thing. And now he's been fired from his job as a nurse at the hospital.
1: I bet.
0: That's what happened. So it's been 2 years since that happened.
1: But good news is his grandfather's got a flight credit on Qantas for $1,000. So we got
0: his grandfather's alive and well, healthy as could be.
1: flying all over the place now.
0: So 2 years later, he's still answering for his crime because he wasn't only fired from his job at the hospital. Now his whole registration as a nurse is up for argument, and he might lose his registration as a nurse.
1: Come on, the guy didn't light somebody on fire. Let's relax.
0: I know. But he is a medical person falsifying medical records. Yeah? And that's like, you know, how horrible is that in your field to do?
1: Do you have an over-influx of good nurses? Oh no! Then shut up and just let the guy.
0: Well, apparently, they do.
1: The guy lost his job. Give him a slap on the wrist. It's going to be a hard time getting another gig when they asked him why he left his last job. But if he's being honest and they do a background check, it's going to be hard for him. But don't.
0: On the downside, he's blaming it on a serious bout with mental illness, and that he wasn't a fit and proper person when he was doing that. So
1: yeah, trust me, fella, it doesn't work. take it from a fellow mentally ill person.
0: So it started as trying to save $1,000, blew up, and kind of blew up his career. It looks like. So don't listen to your inner criminal too much. It could go that bad.
1: Such a simple fix: just buy the insurance and then get in.
0: Yeah, you know.
1: You know what I'm saying?
0: That was a good. The fact you went right to it very easily, I mean, that's a very good solution.
1: Well,
0: I don't know,
1: Raj,
0: why you didn't do that.
1: I am an avid traveler.
0: He could have added the insurance afterwards.
1: And I see how the way these airlines handle things, and they offer you insurance, and you can buy insurance up to, I believe it's a week before you're supposed to fly.
0: Oh, is that what it is?
1: Before you're supposed to, yeah. Mm-hmm. And if he's months ahead of it,
0: yeah,
1: no problem.
0: He was.
1: So you know what? Grandpa's getting a little bit old. Well, I don't want to cover my bases. Mm. Whatever it's going to cost you, you're going to lose the cost of the thing.
0: Yeah.
1: Right? But then, if it's legit, and he's got a cardiac issue, and his doctor won't let him fly.
0: Yep. Now you're made whole.
1: Now you're all made whole. You lost whatever the insurance cost you. $100?
0: Good solution.
1: You're welcome. Well. This and more travel tips. 631-250.
0: You should do a travel podcast.
1: Yeah.
0: Coming up next, we'll do the top 10 list brought to you by College Hunks. Give you the topic and you try to guess everything on the list. It will be a movie list. Right now, though, traffic with Matt.
2: All right, your 102.3 WBAB, Browns, Jeep, and Patchogue, Long Island traffic still dealing with the effects of an earlier crash on the Northern State westbound at Shelter Rock Road. It is causing heavy delays all the way down to the Meadowbrook Parkway interchange. And speaking of, the Meadowbrook has problems of its own. We've got a downed tree. This is northbound at the Stewart Avenue exit. Knocks out a right lane there on the exit ramp because why not? It's like Thunderdome out there this morning with the train still out. So just add all that on, right? Now, the LIE westbound at 110 is pretty good, actually. It's when you get into Nassau County where the backups start at Jericho Turnpike. 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
1: I have the top 10 greatest of a conversation we had earlier this morning. Apparently, Mr. Met decided to pose next to Tom Hanks, who was in attendance at Citi Field the other day. Tom Hanks' greatest movies. The top 10 greatest Tom Hanks movies. And this is based on performance, they say. Based on performance. So I guess whoever the hell is the...
0: Based on performance.
1: Yes. And I guess the way people like the movies.
0: Yeah. Saving Private Ryan?
1: Number two.
0: Yes. Okay.
1: Number two. Brett?
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0: All right, let's see how you guys do. Should be good at this one, right? 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

0: 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Roger and JP, we just started off the top 10 list. 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
0: Good morning, BAB. What's your guess?
2: Classic movie, Turner and Hooch.
1: Nope.
0: Oh.
1: Nope.
0: Hi, Roger, JP. What's your guess?
3: Hey, Roger Scott from Glen Cove. Castaway.
0: Yeah.
1: Number three.
0: Good. Hi, Roger, JP's top 10.
4: Hey, can I guess the Green Mile?
1: Green Mile is number five.
0: There you go. Hi, Roger and JP, you're on.
5: Hey, guys, do you know what Forrest Gump's favorite pasta is?
1: What?
5: Penne.
1: Penne.
0: Where's Forrest Gump?
1: Number one.
0: Thank you.
1: Penne.
0: Hi, BAB.
6: Hey, how about Sully?
1: No, not in the top 10.
0: You know, the best part of that joke is everybody's going to tell it today.
1: 100%. 100%.
0: We're all going to tell it to somebody. That'll be the joke of the day on Long Island. Traveling around undercover. All right, more of your guesses coming up next. Top 10 Hanks movies. See if you can get the rest of the list and the bounty prize, too. 631-250-1023. It's so silly. It's good. Let's check out the traffic. Here's Matt.
7: Your 102.3 WBAB, Brown's Jeep and Patchogue, Long Island traffic. It is just nonstop today and not in a great way. Let's go to the LIE. We have a crash now eastbound. This is exit 39, Glen Cove Road, between that and Jericho Turnpike. Knocks out a lane. You have extensive delays in that area. Now we go to the Meadowbrook Parkway, where we're still dealing with a downed tree. This is northbound when you get off at exit

0: 3, that's Stewart Avenue. Look out for lane closure in that stretch as well. What else can we throw in this week, right? Southern State westbound, you are heavy at 109 in Farmingdale. You do ease a bit, then you're heavy again at 106. Remember, LIRR strike is over. Still no trains until noon hourly on the Babylon, Huntington, Ronkonkoma, and Port Washington branches. That'll start you off. The rest of the system gets up to speed later on. Matt Wolf, that's your 102.3 WBAB Browns Jeep and Patchogue, Long Island traffic.
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14: 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JP's got the topic.
1: Top 10 greatest Tom Hanks movies. He was seen in the great seats in Citi Field the other day getting hugged and hung out with Mr. Met. So we talked about that earlier this morning. 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
14: 631-250-1023. 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Go ahead.
15: Yeah, what about The Money Pit?
1: No, one of my favorites, though. 2 weeks, 2 weeks.
14: Hi, Roger, JP, you're next.
16: Hey, good morning. How about Splash?
1: Not in the top 10.
16: What?
1: Well, you know what? 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
14: All right, 631-250-1023.
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0: Well, guys, as you've been hearing, after 3 days, negotiators came to a deal last night to end the Long Island Railroad strike that brought the country's largest commuter rail system to a grinding halt for 3 days. Details of the deal not immediately available. Governor Hochul and the MTA say there will be no fare increases as a result of all of this. Here's the plan. They'll start a phased rollout at noon on the Babylon, Huntington, Ronkonkoma, and Port Washington branches. Those trains will be running hourly. Then the full system should be up and going by the evening rush on all branches. So the MTA is still urging people to work from home today. If you need to get into points west, the shuttle bus service from the six stops on the island will be operating today and tonight. The full list and other transportation alternatives are up at WBAB.com. The summer heat continues, 85 the high today, and that air quality alert still in effect. I'm Matt Wolf. 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
1: Top 10 greatest Tom Hanks movies of all time. 631-250-1023. Bounty is still sitting there at number 8.
0: Hey, BAB, you're next for the Roger JP top 10. Go ahead.
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3: How about A League of Their Own?
1: Number 10.
0: Oh, good one. All right, we must only have a few left.
1: Yeah,
0: doing pretty
1: couple,
0: good.
1: A couple left, plus the bounty, you know.
0: Final guess is next, 631-250-1023. It's top 10. That'll give you the whole list. Well, JP will run down the whole list for you. 631-250-1023. 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

0: 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Roger and JP. All right, final guesses for the top 10 list. Here's the topic.
1: Top 10 greatest Tom Hanks movies, 631-250-1023. Obviously, there's a gazillion movies, and you can all curse me if you don't like the list afterwards, but you can blame AI. Not my fault.
0: Oh, yeah?
1: Yeah, I blame Grok.
0: All right. Final guesses. Let's see if you can knock out the list. Good morning, go ahead.
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3: Yeah, what about Captain Phillips?
1: No.
0: Oh, didn't make it? That was a good one. Hey, Roger, JP, you're on.
4: Hey, yeah, I got a guess. I just want to first say that I met Tom Hanks once, and he's the nicest guy.
0: Yeah, it seems like he would be, right?
4: Unbelievable.
0: I'm glad he pays that off. Good.
4: At that level.
0: Good.
4: Really humble. Yeah, really nice guy. How about Catch Me If You Can?
1: And that is the bounty.
0: Oh, great movie.
1: Good job. Bounty came in at number 8. You got a pair of tickets to see John Oliver and Seth Meyers, comedians at the Beacon Theater, September 27th. Tickets for their newly added show dates are on sale now at Ticketmaster.com. Hold on, okay?
4: Awesome. Thank you.
1: Got the whole list. Top 10 greatest Tom Hanks movies. At number 10 was A League of Their Own from 1992. Number 9 was Toy Story. Number 8, Catch Me If You Can, was The Bounty. Number 7, Philadelphia. Number 6, Big. Number 5, The Green Mile. Number 4, Apollo 13. Number 3, Castaway. Number 2, Saving Private Ryan. And number 1 on the list of the top 10 greatest Tom Hanks movies. And it looks like, Jesus, like the biggest movies of the 1990s.
0: Yeah.
1: Forrest Gump.
0: Yep. There you go.
1: 1, 2, 3, 4, 5, 6, 7, 8 of these movies are from the 90s.
0: This weekend, if it's totally rainy like they say it's going to be, you could do a Tom Hanks film festival. And you'd probably have, he's probably has 5 movies everybody likes. You know, each person probably has 5 different ones, whatever. He has so many good movies. One of the best. Top 10 list brought to you by College Hunks, Hauling Junk, College Hunks Moving. Thanks for playing along with it. Congratulations to Janet Williams. She got the $1,000. Roger JP's Go Fund Yourself. That happened at 8 o'clock, that word. So another word coming up at 10, noon, 2, and 5. Right now, traffic, and here's Matt.
5: All right, Roger, 102.3 WBAB, Browns Jeep in Patchogue, Long Island traffic. Anywhere in Nassau County you go westbound, it seems like you are just running into trouble. Even eastbound LIE, we've got a crash there between Glen Cove Road and Jericho Turnpike. Still dealing with the effects there, slowing down. Now slowdowns westbound to Northern State Parkway just past Jericho Turnpike, and then you are heavy right into the Cross Island. Now, the LIRR strike over. Trains start running again at noon today, hourly only, on the Babylon, Huntington, Port Washington, and Ronkonkoma branches. They'll boot up the rest of the system slowly and hopefully have things full on by the PM commute. Maybe get to the garden later with no problem. Go Knicks. I'm Matt Wolf. That's your 102.3 WBAB Browns Jeep in Patchogue, Long Island traffic.
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1: Coming up next, it's another episode of Wait, How Much? The Supermarket Edition.
0: Oh, God. All right, we'll hear about it next.
1: My wife is like, you know, every time you come home, I hear the same thing. I'm like, yeah, because we're getting robbed.
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1: My daughter's friend is staying for a little while, and they requested my now marginally regionally famous ribs.
0: Oh.
1: Were requested yesterday, so I had to go run to the store and pick up some stuff, right?
2: I thought you only make, what is that, clam dish? What do you make?
1: I made that on Sunday. As a matter of fact,
2: I didn't know you were in the rib game. When did this happen?
1: When I get the smoker.
0: Yeah, I thought crawfish and your clam linguine thing.
1: Crawfish, linguine with clams. I made that on Sunday. That's more than marginally regionally
0: now
1: famous.
0: Now you have regionally famous ribs?
1: Yeah,
0: your brand is really expanding.
1: I ain't gonna lie. My linguine with clams is stellar. My sister-in-law calls it RQ, restaurant quality. As a matter of fact.
0: Wonderful.
1: Yes, it's fantastic. Would you like to know how I make it?
0: No.
1: Another time. Anywho, I'll let you know, Brett.
2: Thank you.
1: But you don't cook, do you? Do you cook?
2: I don't, but I appreciate people cooking for me and cooking things that I enjoy. Linguine with clams and ribs.
1: You know what, Brett?
2: This is great.
1: I will make you linguine and clams one day, I promise.
0: Is the toughest part getting the linguine right?
1: No. It's not really tough. You know what the toughest part is? Scrubbing clams.
0: Oh, yeah.
1: Because you can't get any sand. You don't want any sand in there. It's not like you're shucking clams on the half shell or whatever it is. So you got to sit there and scrub all the clams. That's one thing. So yesterday I got to go get some of the ingredients for my marginally regionally famous ribs. And I'm just walking around looking for some stuff. And I see a pack of hot dogs. I'm like, you know what? I haven't had a hot dog in a really long time. Let me go get a package of hot dogs. And I go over, and I am a Boar's Head natural casing guy.
0: Yeah, those are good.
1: I go to pick it up. There's 7 hot dogs in the pack.
0: Okay.
1: $10.99.
0: Oh, I was going to guess $9.
1: $10.99 for 7 hot for 7 hot dogs?
2: Wait, how much?
1: $10.99 for 7 hot dogs. Am I crazy or is that insane?
0: I mean, it's just hot dogs, but yeah, I know.
1: It's just hot dogs. There's 7 of them. We're at over $1 a hot dog now? We're at $1.25 a hot dog now?
0: Uncooked, you have to make it.
1: What the hell are they costing you at Yankee Stadium?
2: Give us an even number. Come on. 6 or 8.
1: Right.
2: 7.
1: Here's the other scam. At least match the amount of rolls.
0: Well, that's always been an issue. Always been an issue.
1: Do you know what I'm saying?
0: Always.
1: Like, first off, I don't ever remember a package of Boar's Head only being seven. I always thought it was like more.
0: It's been around for a long time. I think it's like usually 10 with 8 buns. Like that's been a thing on the internet since the internet was born.
1: What's the scam there? Why don't the buns match the amount of hot dogs?
0: Because exactly.
1: For what?
0: So you have to buy extras. And,
1: well, no, because now the buns are 8 and the hot dogs are 7. You would figure they want you to buy more buns, but now I don't have to buy.
0: They're not their buns, so why would they care?
1: Now I have more buns than hot dogs.
0: Yeah, I know.
1: Seems silly to me.
0: Were those Boar's Head worth over $1 per?
1: I didn't buy them.
0: Tube snake.
1: Oh, I didn't buy. I ain't get robbed, Raj. Oh, my father did not
0: raise. Buy them.
1: My father did not raise no sucker.
0: Did you check the price on the Sabrettes?
1: Huh?
0: Why?
1: I don't do Sabrettes.
0: Oh my God!
1: Because I don't like them.
0: Good.
1: I'm not a fan. Yeah, I have one. I'm a one hot dog.
0: That's just it.
1: I am a one hot dog guy. I am Boar's Head natural casing all day, every day.
2: No Nathan's, huh?
1: I like Nathan's if I'm at Nathan's.
0: Okay, and no Costco.
1: No, I haven't had.
0: I've never had that deal.
1: I've never had the Costco hot dog.
2: No. Stop and Shop, as we talk about, weight how much. Stop and Shop mentioned yesterday that they're lowering prices at all 46 Long Island stores.
0: Really?
2: And one of the things they mentioned of prices being lower are Nathan's famous hot dogs.
1: Really? See now,
0: because someone said that's too much.
1: But I will say this: I'll go to a hot dog truck and I don't ask what kind of hot dogs they use.
0: Mm.
1: So maybe I'm wrong, but if I'm buying stuff, that's just what I like to have in the house is the Boar's Head stuff.
0: Yeah. I think Ronnie Dog dug me out. I think he was always a subrat guy.
1: And you can't paint me in a corner. Sometimes I'll throw them on the barbecue. Sometimes I'll go old school and just boil the hot dogs.
0: Sure.
1: You don't know.
0: Yeah, that's right.
1: Right?
0: Yeah, the I like skill boil
1: set.
0: Too.
1: It's the skill set, bro.
2: We go left, you go right.
1: That's right. You can't. Nobody put baby in a corner.
0: Do you barbecue a hot dog till the skin gets a little on the crispy side?
1: Yes.
0: You do?
1: Yes.
0: I only do it when it gets like little marks and then it's just good enough. I never ever crisp the skin.
1: I don't go further than that, but a couple of blisters, okay.
0: Yeah.
1: Mm-hmm.
2: Yeah, my wife Sue loves it burnt.
1: Burnt?
0: Leave it on the grill.
2: As close as you probably could, I think.
0: Bring everybody else their hot dogs and leave hers cooking while you bring them theirs.
1: Yeah. You know where you should take her? There's a place, I know you like to do these little food road trips.
2: Sure.
1: There's a place in Jersey called
2: Ruts Hut.
1: Yeah. Have you ever been?
2: I have not been.
1: I have been.
2: It's on the list for years.
1: Overrated.
2: Oh.
1: But if she likes them burnt like that, they got the rippers and you'll be.
2: The rippers.
1: Yeah. She'll love.
2: They deep fry them and.
1: They deep fry them, yeah.
0: Yeah.
1: But they put that relish on it and it's like, eh.
0: Oh, yeah?
1: Eh.
0: Not that you want a hot dog for breakfast. What a way to start the day.
1: Not for $10.99 like a 7-pack. Yeah, right. You can stick them up your keister.
0: All right, you guys. $1,000 with Roger JP's Go Fund Yourself coming up at 10 o'clock this morning, just minutes away.
1: Yep, Dominique's got it for you.
0: Yep. Then at noon, 2 p.m. and 5 p.m. as well. 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
25: WBAB Long Island Weather, brought to you by Island Wide Weather on Facebook and Instagram. Did you turn on the AC yet? Yeah, I'm this close. Sunny and 85 today. Some clouds tonight down to 68, and thunderstorms popping in tomorrow afternoon. High 85 in Belmore and East Northport. And that's your WBAB Long Island weather from our Island Wide Weather Desk.

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23: WBAB Long Island Weather, brought to you by Island Wide Weather on Facebook and Instagram. Did you turn on the AC yet? Yeah, I'm this close. Sunny and 85 today. Some clouds tonight down to 68 and thunderstorms popping in tomorrow afternoon. High 85 in Belmore and East Northport. And that's your WBAB Long Island Weather from our Island Wide Weather desk.

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26: WBAB Long Island Weather, brought to you by Island Wide Weather on Facebook and Instagram. Did you turn on the AC yet? Yeah, I'm this close. Sunny and 85 today. Some clouds tonight down to 68 and thunderstorms popping in tomorrow afternoon. High 85 in Belmore and East Northport. And that's your WBAB Long Island Weather from our Island Wide Weather desk.

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29: WBAB Long Island Weather brought to you by Island Wide Weather on Facebook and Instagram. Did you turn on the AC yet? Yeah, I'm this close. Sunny and 85 today. Some clouds tonight down to 68 and thunderstorms popping in tomorrow afternoon. High 85 in Belmore and East Northport. And that's your WBAB Long Island Weather from our Island Wide Weather desk.

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1: 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Thanks for letting me hang with you. Have yourself a great rest of your afternoon. Be good.
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22: Here's your WBAB weather from our island-wide weather desk. It'll be partly cloudy tonight with a low of 67. We've got sunny, then showers tomorrow with a high of 86. And it's 80 right now in West Babylon on 102.3 WBAB, Long Island's only classic rock.

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0: 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It's Joe Rock. 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

Peter Gabriel here for you on 102.3 WBAB, Long Island's only classic rock. It's Joe Rockin', and it was today, 1986, when Peter released his album, So. It was absolutely huge. So many great hits. Even Stuart Copeland from The Police makes an appearance on it. Pretty cool. But that's why we're featuring Peter today here on the 3 o'clock Rock Block, sponsored by Wild Fork Foods in Plainview, West Hempstead, and Lake Grove.

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It's sponsored by Wild Fork Foods in Plainview, West Hempstead, and Lake Grove. And today it was all about Peter Gabriel, because it was today in 1986 that Peter released his album, So.

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0: Hi, it's Rocky with the WBAB concert calendar coming to Northwell at Jones Beach. Kicking off the summer, June 5th, it's Triumph. July 2nd, Santana and the Doobie Brothers. July 19th, Toto, Christopher Cross and the Romantics. 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
27: Here's your WBAB weather from our island-wide weather desk. We're looking at a partly cloudy night ahead of us tonight with a low of 67. Sunny, then showers likely tomorrow with a high of 88. And right now it's 77 in Baldwin on 102.3 WBAB, Long Island's only classic rock.

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0: No, I don't know anybody who's going to say no to that. 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You do that, that puts you in the running to win $1,000. So don't forget, that next keyword's coming up at 5 o'clock. Make sure you're here for it.

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1: 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All right.
0: 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Where are you calling from?
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26: Here's your WBAB weather from our island-wide weather desk. We're looking at a partly cloudy night tonight, low of about 66, sunny, and then showers likely tomorrow with a high of 85. And right now it's 79 in Bayshore on 102.3 WBAB, Long Island's only classic rock.

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It's Joe Rock. 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

0: 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And there's more than that. 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And now it's time for WBAB, Brown's Jeep and Patchogue, Long Island traffic.
1: Stop and go on the LIE eastbound between exits 53 and 55 due to an accident blocking the right lane. Heavy delays on the northern eastbound between Route 135 up through Sunnyside Boulevard. 135 is in pretty good shape headed both directions. Wantagh's not bad except for minor delays between Hempstead Turnpike up through the southern ramp. And you're starting to see delays westbound on Betts Highway between Northfield Road and Route 111. And still so far so good on the newly up and running LIRR. I'm Pete Rizzo. That's your 102.3 WBAB, Brown's Jeep and Patchogue, Long Island traffic.
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4: I'm Pete Rizzo, and here's your 102.3 WBAB Browns Jeep and Patchogue Long Island traffic. Accident blocking the shoulder on the Southern State eastbound between exits 32 and 33. We'll be stop and go there for the next few minutes as that gets cleared up. Sag southbound, no surprise, you're backed up from the LIE ramp up through Pilgrim Psych Center. Minor delays on the Seaford southbound between exits 11 and 8. Much heavier slowdown on the Southern State eastbound between Merrick Avenue and Wantagh Parkway. And heavy delays on the Northern eastbound between Roslyn Road and Wantagh Parkway. And this traffic report brought to you by Affordable Cesspool. Still pumping that old cesspool? 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And that is your 102.3 WBAB Browns Jeep and Patchogue Long Island traffic.
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31: Here's your WBAB weather from our island-wide weather desk. It'll be partly cloudy tonight, low around 67. Sunny, then showers likely tomorrow with a high of 87. And right now it's 76 in Bayshore on 102.3 WBAB, Long Island's only classic rock.

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It's Joe Rock. And don't forget, the Double Trouble Double Vision Tour with Foreigner and Skynyrd is going to be at the Northwell Health at Jones Beach Theater August 21st. 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

0: 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It's Joe Rock. And yeah, sometimes, you know, that IV drip of coffee's not doing the trick in the morning. 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
1: Another fender bender, this time on Park Boulevard between Merrick Road and Sunrise Highway. Disabled vehicle blocking the shoulder on the LIEE eastbound at Route 110. Traffic will be slow through those areas. Northern, still a slow go between IU Willits Road up through Wantagh Parkway. And the LIRR is running on or close to schedule. 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I'm Pete Rizzo. That's your 102.3 WBAB Browns Jeep and Patch Hog Long Island traffic.
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Joan Jett and the Black Hearts right there. Of course, Joan's real name, Joan Marie Larkin. And another person who changed their name, Mr. Reginald Dwight, otherwise known as Elton John.

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It's Joe Rock, and it's nice to see and hear that Stevie and Lindsey Buckingham are speaking again. There was a time when they weren't speaking at all, and that means there's always a possibility they can end up working together again. Just

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4: I'm Pete Rizzo with your 102.3 WBAB Browns Jeep and Patch Hog Long Island traffic. And another accident, this time on the southern eastbound at Belmore Road, exit 26. Stop and go for the next several minutes while that gets cleared. Incident's been cleared on the LIE eastbound at Route 110, but it's still slow traffic through the area. Southern State eastbound still very slow between North Fletcher Avenue and Eagle Avenue. And then again from Merrick Avenue up through Belmore Road. Vets Highway westbound more of the same. Still heavy delays between Northfield Road and Route 111. And still a slow going the SAG southbound from the LIE ramp up through Pilgrim Psych Center. And that is your 102.3 WBAB Browns Jeep and Patch Hog Long Island traffic.
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Here's your WBAB weather from our island-wide weather desk. We've got a partly cloudy night ahead of us tonight. Low of 65, sunny, then showers likely tomorrow with a high of 83. And it's 76 right now in West Islip on 102.3 WBAB, Long Island's only classic rock.

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0: 102.3 WBAB, Long Island's only classic rock. It's Joe Rock. We're creeping up on Roger and JP's second shot at 7 o'clock, sponsored by Atlantic Auto Mall and West Islip. And you definitely want to catch it tonight because you want to hear the conversation about JP's female puppy and her menstrual cycle. And now it's time for WBAB, Brown's Jeep and Patchogue, Long Island traffic.
1: Roads are in much better shape right now. A couple of minor delays. Among them, LIE eastbound, a slow go from the SAG ramp up through 111. Still riding the brakes on the southern eastbound between Meadowbrook Road and Newbridge Road. Aside from a minor hiccup on the northern eastbound between Post Avenue and 106-107, that road's in pretty good shape. And the LIRR is running on or close to schedule. And this traffic report brought to you by Affordable Cesspool. Still pumping that old cesspool? 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I'm Pete Rizzo, and that is your 102.3 WBAV, Brown's Jeep and Patchogue, Long Island traffic.
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0: 93 WBAB, Roger and JP's top 10 list brought to you by College Hunks Hauling Junk and College Hunks Moving. Here's the topic.
1: I have the top 10 greatest of a conversation we had earlier this morning. Apparently, Mr. Met decided to pose next to Tom Hanks, who was in attendance at Citi Field the other day. Tom Hanks' greatest movies. The top 10 greatest Tom Hanks movies. And this is based on performance, they say. Based on performance. So I guess whoever the hell is the...
0: Based on performance.
1: Yes. And I guess the way people like the movies.
0: Is Saving Private Ryan?
1: Number two. Brett?
2: Show me Big.
1: Big is number six.
0: Love that movie.
1: Top 10 greatest Tom Hanks movies.
0: All right, let's see how you guys do. Should be good at this one, right? B.A.B., what's your guess?
3: Classic movie, Turner and Hooch.
1: Nope.
0: Oh.
1: Nope.
0: Hi, Roger, J.P., what's your guess?
4: Hey, Roger, Scott from Glen Cove. Castaway.
0: Yeah.
1: Number three.
0: Good. Hi, Roger, JP's top 10.
5: Hey, when I guess the Green Mile?
1: Green Mile is number five.
0: There you go. Hi, Roger and JP, you're on.
6: Hey, guys, do you know what Forrest Gump's favorite pasta is?
1: What?
6: Penne.
1: Penne?
0: Where's Forrest Gump?
1: Number one.
0: Thank you.
1: Penne.
0: Hi, B.A.B.
7: Hey, how about Sully?
1: No, not in the top 10.
0: You know, the best part of that joke is everybody's going to tell it today.
1: 100%. 100%.
0: We're all going to tell it to somebody. That'll be the joke of the day on Long Island. Traveling around undercover. All right, more of your guests is coming up next. Top 10 Hanks movies. See if you can get the rest of the list and the bounty prize, too. It's so silly. It's good.
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0: 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JP's got the topic.
1: Top 10 greatest Tom Hanks movies. He was seen in the great seats at Citi Field the other day getting hugged and hung out with Mr. Met. So we talked about that earlier. That's the impetus for today's list. Top 10 greatest Tom Hanks movies.
0: What's your guess? Go ahead.
2: Yeah, what about The Money Pit?
1: No, one of my favorites, though. 2 weeks. 2 weeks.
0: Hi, Roger. JP, you're next.
3: Hey, good morning. How about Splash?
1: Not in the top 10.
3: What?
1: Well, you know what? Before you freak out, when you hear the rest of them, and then you can yell and scream.
0: He does have a lot of movies.
1: And call me a horrible person. Bounty, by the way, if I failed to mention, I don't remember if I did. Is that number 8?
0: All right. More of your guesses coming up next for the top 10.
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1: Top 10 greatest Tom Hanks movies of all time. Bounty is still sitting there at number 8.
0: Hey, BAB, you're next for the Roger and JP top 10. Go ahead.
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3: How about A League of Their Own?
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0: Oh, good one. All right, we must only have a few left.
1: Yeah,
0: doing pretty good.
1: A couple left, plus the bounty, you know.
0: Final guess is next. Then JP will run down the whole list for you. It's 102.3 WBAB, Long Island's only classic rock. 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

0: 102.3 WBAB, Long Island's only classic rock. Roger and JP. All right, final guesses for the top 10 list. Here's the topic.
1: Top 10 greatest Tom Hanks movies. Obviously, there's a gazillion movies. You can all curse me if you don't like the list afterwards, but you can blame AI. Not my fault.
0: Oh, yeah?
1: Yeah, I blame Grok.
0: All right. Final guesses. Let's see if you can knock out the list. Go ahead.
2: Road to Perdition.
1: Nope.
0: Hello, BAB top 10.
3: Yeah, what about Captain Phillips?
1: No.
0: Oh, didn't make it? That was a good one. Hey, Roger, JP, you're on.
4: Hey, yeah, I got a guess. I just want to first say that I met Tom Hanks once, and he's the nicest guy.
0: Yeah, it seems like he would be, right?
4: Unbelievable.
0: I'm glad he pays that off. Good.
4: At that level.
0: Good.
4: Really humble. Yeah, really nice guy. How about Catch Me If You Can?
1: And that is the Bounty.
0: Oh, great movie.
1: Good job. Bounty came in at number 8. Hold on, okay?
4: Awesome. Thank you.
1: Got the whole list. Top 10 greatest Tom Hanks movies. At number 10 was A League of Their Own from 1992. Number 9 was Toy Story. Number 8, Catch Me If You Can, was The Bounty. Number 7, Philadelphia. Number 6, Big. Number 5, The Green Mile. Number 4, Apollo 13. Number 3, Castaway. Number 2, Saving Private Ryan. And number 1 on the list of the top 10 greatest Tom Hanks movies. And it looks like, Jesus, like the biggest movies of the 1990s.
0: Yeah.
1: Forrest Gump.
0: Yep. There you go.
1: 1, 2, 3, 4, 5, 6, 7, 8 of these movies are from the 90s.
0: You could do a Tom Hanks film festival. And you'd probably have he's probably has 5 movies everybody likes. You know, each person probably has 5 different ones, whatever. He has so many good movies. One of the best. Top 10 list brought to you by College Hunks, Hauling Junk, College Hunks Moving. Thanks for playing along with it. Hey, this is Roger and JP.
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1: This is when we got the puppy. This is the first time since I was a little kid I ever had a girl puppy.
0: Mm-hmm.
1: And what I'm realizing is, and my wife is realizing is, yeah, as she chases the dog around with a diaper,
0: oh,
1: girl dogs are gross. Because she's
0: a girl dog. What are you talking about?
1: Because she's a puppy, and they told us we can't get her fixed until after her first cycle.
0: Oh.
1: So now it's like, you got to chase the dog. The dog comes in the house, you got to put the diaper on, right?
0: Yeah.
1: You got to put the diaper on because there's like stuff going on. There's chick stuff happening. So here I am yesterday putting maxi pads in a dog diaper.
0: Oh, God.
1: Right? And then when your dog wants to go out, you got to take the diaper off because the other day my daughter let the dog out with the diaper on and she crapped in the diaper.
0: Of course she did.
1: And it comes in the house and someone's like, the dog farted. I'm like, oh, okay, well, you know, whatever. And then all of a sudden, I'm like, this dog didn't fart. And Isabel was like, gotta go. See you later. And left me there. I'm like, what the? I didn't let the dog out with the diaper on. Why would you let the dog out with the diaper on? Who doesn't know to take the diaper off the dog?
0: How did she not take care of that?
1: She didn't take care of it. She was going to the beach with her friend. She's like, I got to run. I got to go. I'm like, here I am. I'm like, this goddamn dog. Good thing you're cute.
0: Wow. I guess our dog Bella got fixed before we got her because I never had that Never had to deal with that issue.
1: Told us we have to wait until after the first go around here, which, by the way, isn't like a 4 or 5 or 6 day thing with puppies, with dogs. Apparently, it's a 3 or 4 week thing.
0: Really?
1: Yeah.
0: I never knew these things.
1: So we're going through it.
0: Oh, boy.
1: And we're trying to find out what to do because, you know, you don't want the dog, next thing you know, so they sell dog diapers.
0: Yeah.
1: And we went through, Nicole bought a package of 3, and all of a sudden we went through 3 real quick. I'm like, call Amazon.
0: Yeah.
1: Yeah. Again, we're going to need reinforcements.
0: Yeah. We had diapers on Bella at the end of her life because she was, just peeing constantly.
1: Yeah.
0: So we had to do that. And it was I couldn't believe how many diapers we had to buy.
1: That would be
0: because all she knew was pee.
1: And then you're sitting there like, how did I get here in life?
0: Yeah.
1: Where I'm chasing around a dog trying to put its tail through a hole so I could put a diaper on it. So it doesn't make my house disgusting.
0: That's true. And they hate it.
1: Right.
0: They don't want it on.
1: No.
0: They try to take it off. And
1: therefore, girl dogs are gross.
0: Well, lucky you.
1: Oh, yeah. No, look, it's really making my home a joyful place to be.
0: Yeah.
1: It's
0: part of what makes a home a home.
1: It's just adding on to, all the, I don't want to use the word joy again, but, the exuberance of being around 2 teenagers,
0: mm-hmm,
1: as well as now a bleeding dog, which is nice.
0: Oh,
1: it's really nice. And another dog who's just looking around like, why'd you rope me into this? I had it nice. I was by myself. Nobody bothered me.
0: Look at this little thing. It's all only trouble.
1: Yeah, the whole idea. But I get it. You did it for me. You wanted to keep me young, but just let me die.
0: Poor Duke.
1: But Duke is just sitting there like, why'd you get me involved in this nonsense?
2: Did you not have this issue, Roger, with your
0: None.
2: Girl dog?
0: No,
2: fixed already?
0: She must have been done before we got her. I mean, she was a puppy when we got her, but
1: right,
0: that makes sense.
1: I mean, I guess
0: I don't even know.
1: Depends on how old.
0: We never had the issue with Bella ever, so I assume was taken care of before we got her. But we got her. She was pretty young.
1: In case anybody thinks my life is glamorous, it is not. It is pretty goddamn.

0: No rug.
1: It's coming from the dog.
2: It smells like farts, but let's have dinner now.
1: Well, I fixed that problem.
2: I'm gonna light it on fire now.
1: You're not the songwriter of the band, are you?
3: Hey, listen, bro. This is like white guy rap going on right here. I'm just going with what's coming out.
1: I was wondering what this was.
3: That's right.
1: Yeah. La la la la. Roger's all of a sudden B Rabbit from 8 Mile.
2: Okay. House.
1: And his
2: is full of dog blood. It's red.
1: And it's coming Matt out with
2: the front door.
1: Okay. Wrap it up.
3: Well, enjoy your dog.
1: Wrap it up.
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1: Did you see the story about this dude, this NBC reporter who saved that kid from a burning car? So this guy's name is Tom Costello. He's a senior correspondent with NBC News. And he's driving on the Beltway in the Capitol, you know, down in D.C. And a car flew by him and slammed into a concrete barrier. Car catches on fire. He said the car did a full flip, exploded, sending pieces scattering across the highway. He immediately called 911, warning that somebody in here is in bad shape. When he got out, he approached the car. He assumed he would find a dead body behind the wheel, but the kid was still alive. Now, the car is already on fire. He finds a 17-year-old driver sitting there, and he's alive, and he's somehow still conscious. The guy's like, I'm in a lot of pain, I'm in a lot of pain, and he knows he can't just move the guy. Next guy runs over to help, a doctor. Next person to run over there, a nurse. I'm like, this kid's got a horseshoe. I mean, other than the accident, you got a horseshoe up your ass where you got somebody who stopped right away after you were doing over 100 miles an hour. And you crashed.
0: And you get the medical personnel you need. The car's on fire, though. Did they get him away from the wreck? The
1: car's on fire. They barely get him away from the wreck. It explodes.
0: Oh.
1: So you got the reporters grabbing him by the torso. The orthopedic surgeon guy, he's got him by the neck. And the nurse is grabbing him by the legs. They're able to get him away and keep him stable. And then the car explodes. And I'm saying to myself, okay, is this guy, this reporter, is he a hero? Or is he an idiot?
0: Why?
1: Because when you have a wife and family and kids and a family, and now you saw somebody doing 100 and something miles an hour, right? They blow past you and then they hit. And the car's already on fire. You're putting yourself at risk for somebody else's stupid mistake. Now, you have a wife, you have a kid. Clearly, you're making decent money because you're a senior correspondent for NBC News. So chances are you're supporting your family. They're, like, they're dependent on you. And you put yourself in one hell of a situation. He might have just acted and didn't think, which is probably what happened. But I don't know if you're a hero or you're an idiot. Because what if he died? What if he got? What if they didn't get that kid out of the car, and now the car explodes, and now your family, your kids are without a, your kids are without a father, and your wife is without a husband? Because
0: Then how do you live your life? Because then how do you go out and live your life? Because I know you're putting yourself in that situation, but every day you're doing things that, I mean, you can't live in a bubble.
2: And that's what first responders do every day.
1: Right, but he's not a first responder. Right.
2: I got you, but that's literally their job.
1: They sign up for that, though.
2: I know. Still not ideal.
0: I think it's instinct. Like, if that happens right in front of you, I feel like you got to go look. You got to see if maybe you can do something.
1: You think
0: for your conscience.
1: You think running into a burning car? So you first have to stop
0: driving. I'm not saying
1: driving.
0: Running in. You don't know where the guy is. You don't know if he got thrown from the car. You don't know if he's dead. You're going to look to find out.
1: Yeah, he went to the car. Now he's getting,
0: sees the guy.
1: Not because you know, is he? Now you got yourself in a situation. If you just keep on driving. Listen, I understand how I sound, and I don't know. Maybe I would do the same thing.
0: Yeah,
1: I don't know if I would. I don't know.
0: I think you would.
1: Dude, I'm telling you, if that car is already on fire, and the thought of my kids and my wife pop in my head, I don't know if I'm going to continue running to the car. I don't know that I won't, but if we're all being honest, I don't know if you will.
0: I guess nobody will ever know if you kept driving except yourself.
1: How does this guy...
0: And then you got to live with that. So you know, I don't know.
1: He's doing 100 and something, 100 and some on miles an hour.
0: Yeah.
1: Hits the divider, flips over, car gets on fire, and just happens to be an orthopedic surgeon and a nurse on one of the first
0: three. Pretty lucky.
1: And to get him out of there and the guy...
0: To move him away appropriately. Maybe he lives and he's in better condition than he ever would have been if just some stranger dragged him by his arms away from there and then it exploded.
1: Yeah.
0: Because then you're grateful you got pulled away because it exploded, but maybe that paralyzes him or something. I don't know. What do I know?
1: The teen has survived the ordeal.
0: Wow. Why was he driving 100? And why did he crash into
1: a... Because he's 17 years old.
0: Yeah. He wasn't like drunk on drugs, trying to kill himself, nothing like that.
1: Doesn't say anything about being drunk or on drugs. It's broad daylight. I mean, he could be wasted, but I don't know.
0: Yeah, it could be.
1: Doesn't say. He's alive. And I'm like, I don't know. And I just go back to the question, like, I don't know if this guy's a hero or an idiot.
0: Well, good on Tom Costello. Nice job. He went and took the chance that he could do something. Sure enough, he could, along with those other people.
1: Now, he thought he was walking up to a dead body.
0: I think that everybody naturally want to go see if they can help, what the situation is. And it turned out, you're right, from being, quote, nosy, he had to help. I mean, the guy's there. What are you going to do, walk away like, I don't want to get involved? Once you're standing in front of the guy?
1: I guess. That's what you get for putting your two cents in. 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